0: The prospect of the twin system. 1-0 misses outside. 2-0 the count. Listed as number 28 in the system according to MLB Pipeline. Inside, 3-0. Rosario trying to become the ninth high schooler drafted and signed out of Hawaii to make the big leagues in this century. 3-0 pitch. And for a strike, 3-1. Baseball has continued to become more and more popular in Hawaii. Swing and a miss, 3-2. The last two to come out of high school and be drafted from the Aloha State. Keen Wong and Isaiah Kiner-Falefa in 2013. Those two, the last to reach the bigs when drafted directly out of high school. 3-2. Hard ground ball up the middle. That's a base hit for Kalai Rosario. He's got lots of power. He's struggled with injuries at times in his career. 25 homers last year.
1: And that is such a nice swing. As I saw it happen live, I felt it, and then I looked over. 114 off the bat. I mean, that is some serious exit velocity on a ground ball. You can tell he has definite pop in that bat.
0: Andrew Cassetti has lots of pop. First pitch, outside, 1-0. Two homers yesterday that really carried Wichita to their win. Rosario is the Wichita franchise leader in home runs. That's 40 of them. Throw to first. He's back in. Cassetti with a 20-game on-base streak after yesterday. Second multi-RBI game of the season. Pitch, swing and a miss. 1-1 the count. Hitting just 197 for the year. He now has five homers. Brito set. Rosario goes. Pitch is grounded foul up the third baseline. 1-2 the count. Eleventh round pick by the Twins back in 2022. He said he was in the Arizona Fall League a couple years ago. Brito set. And he deals. Popped up in his shallow left center field. Kai Murphy ranging over, calling off Kai Roberts and making the catch in medium deep left center for the out. Man, even when Andrew Cassetti seems to pop one up, it carries pretty well. But a pretty routine play for Kai Murphy.
1: Yeah, it seems like such an easy, almost one-handed swing that just lifts the ball in the air with a ton of power.
0: One out and one on for Jaime Ferrer. We've seen him at first base. He's catching. Rosario goes. First pitch in for a strike. Throw down to second base. Not in time. Oh, wow. An outstanding throw from Ethan. Oh, did they change the call?
1: He must have come off the bag, and then the umpire was very emphatic about saying that's what made him out. Because originally he was saying he was safe.
0: Yeah, they called him out. Because I saw Ethan Salas' reaction is, are you kidding me? How did you call him safe? And as I was looking at him, he must have changed the call. Looking at the replay on MLB.tv, and it appears he definitely did come off. Oh, yeah. Pitch, hard ground ball to short. Acuna scoops it up, fires to first. And that, all of a sudden, turns into a three-batter inning for Johnny Brito. I was so distracted at looking at Ethan Salas' reaction, I didn't see the runner come off the bag, and that is really nice for Brito. He has faced the minimum through six. On to the third inning, 1-0. Mission's in front.
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0: Top of the third inning, 1-0 Missions in front. It is still the right-hander Preston Johnson. Luis Verdugo leading off against him. First pitch to Verdugo on the outside corner for a strike. It's 0-1. Was a cutter from Preston Johnson. The pitch, swing and a miss. 93-mile-an-hour fastball. Verdugo hitting at .232 for the year. Two homers and 14 driven in. Johnson went 2 2/3 his last time. He's nearing 40 pitches. The 0-2 inside. 1-2 the count. We'll see how long he goes here. Pitch. That's ball two. Threw 37 pitches in that May 31st outing. 45 on May 25th. 2-2 line drive right center field. That's down for a base hit. Over to cut it off Spain. He'll hold Verdugo to a single. That is the sweet opposite field approach we've seen from Verdugo when he's at his best this year. And he leads off the third with a knock.
1: Yeah, it really is just a great job not trying to do too much. Fell behind, fought off a couple of pitches, and then able to line it the other way. Another chance for the Missions, who have consistently this week put runners on.
0: Here's Kai Murphy. First pitch, high, 1-0 the count. It's been an issue throughout the year for the Missions, cashing in with runners on base. Two for 12 with runners in scoring position yesterday. The pitch. Strike one. At the letters with a cutter. They've stranded 408 runners on base in total this year, San Antonio, which is the most in Double A. The set from Johnson, the 1-1. Soft liner into shallow left field. Rosario coming on. Circles underneath and makes the catch. There's out number one. Murphy retired, and now Ethan Salas, the leadoff man, will come up. Brian, we have been taking advantage of all that Wichita has to offer already this week. Hard to believe it's still only Thursday with all that we have done. Johnson set at the belts, and the pitch. popped up into foul ground on the left field line. The third baseman, Briseño, and Rosario giving chase. It's Rosario that puts it away for the out. Long run for the left fielder, Rosario, but he gets there in foul territory, and they're now two away. Today, I went to the Wichita Botanical Garden, and it was lovely. I'd heard great things, had wonderful ratings, and it really lived up to it. It's actually technically called Botanica, the Wichita Gardens. So apologies. First pitch is thrown over to first and back in safely, Luis Verdugo. It'll be Kai Roberts to hit now. But while I was there, I had an interesting experience.
1: Uh-oh.
0: I haven't even told you about this. First pitch to Roberts. Low. It's 1-0. It was starting to thunder a little bit, you know, a little drizzle here and there. But I checked my phone. Oh, there's not really supposed to be any rain. That's fine. So I was walking around the woodlands section of the Botanical Garden. All of a sudden, it just started pouring and getting worse and worse. 1-0 pitch for a strike. It's 1-1. And I was kind of stuck out there. So I just went under a big group of trees, and I just stood in the storm for about 20 minutes, and I saw that it was going to be over in 20 minutes. You know what? I'll deal with it. 1-1 pitch, high, 2-1, and the trees really, for the most part, protected me. It was kind of a wonderful thing. Just full natural experience.
1: You are one with nature.
0: Yeah, apparently. I don't know why I felt compelled to do that. I was pretty far away from the building of the Botanical Garden. Pitch is grounded sharply to second base. Ortega fields, throws to first, and retires Roberts to end the inning. But I highly recommend the garden, and I highly recommend, you know, standing in a rainstorm every once in a while if you know you don't have anywhere to be anytime soon. We'll go to the bottom of the third. It's 1-0. Mission's in front.
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0: Bottom of the third inning, San Antonio 1, Wichita nothing. And Johnny Brito back to the mound. Maddox Houghton will lead off. Bottom of the Turbo Tubs order due up. First pitch. Grounded in front of home plate, the pitcher Brito off the mound, fields, throws to first in time to get Houghton. Nice job by Brito fielding his position. He has seen 8 batters come up, and 8 have in total been retired thanks to the caught stealing. And Miguel Briseño coming up.
1: Among the many things that he has done well, Brito's really shown the young pitchers here how to field the position. In his rehab appearances, it feels like at least one per game.
0: First pitch to Briseño, a strike at the knees, it's 0-1. Talk about the command for big leaguers. That's another thing that you really have to be good at. You find yourself tasked with a lot defensively. 0-1 pitch, and for a strike, it's 0-2. There is much less grace for not covering first as a pitcher or not doing what Brito just did. 0-2. Swing and a miss. Filthy slider down and away. And Briseño down for strike three. Two out, bases empty for Jarrell Ortega.
1: I mean, it's still early in this game, and you know anything can happen. But over these last couple of starts, it just is clear that he's in a different league. And there's no reason for him not to be, but
0: right.
1: It's a different species out there.
0: Yeah. First pitch to Ortega. Outside corner strike. It's 0-1. You have to think that the Padres are pleased with what they're seeing here. And it's just a unexpected benefit for the Missions to have him around. Pitch, hard grounder to second base. Jackson to his left field. Strong throw to first in time. And how about that? Johnny Brito, another 1-2-3 inning. He's faced the minimum through three. And once again, his pitch count in a beautiful spot. He's thrown just 29 tosses, 21 strikes. To the top of the fourth, 1-0 Missions in front.
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0: Top of the fourth inning, 1-0 Missions, and here is Brian Yancelson.
1: Thank you, Jordy. A beautiful Thursday night here in Wichita, and Romeo Sanabria certainly loves playing here. Lefty leads off the inning and takes ball one from Preston Johnson, who continues out there for the Turbo Tubs. Nobody really expected him to start today, but here he is, and he's done a pretty good job. 1-0 pitch on the way. A little bit high to Sanabria, so it's 2-0. We expected Olivares. He's in the game notes. He's in the lineup card. But last second, we looked out there, and it was the big righty, Johnson. Able to loop that one back in there. A strike on Sanabria, 2-1. The Missions got their lone run on a double play. That's how they lead it 1-0 here in the fourth. Johnson sways back and forth, shakes off his catcher a couple of times. And now the 2-1. Pulls the string a little bit on Sanabria, who was ahead of that one. Wave and a miss makes it 2-2. There's no action in the Wichita bullpen, so Johnson, one of the newer Turbo Tubs, getting plenty of opportunity here. He really rocks back and forth. His 2-2. Up the middle, into right field, a base hit. Sanabria with a 100-mile-per-hour single to lead off the fourth inning, and he just continues to get the job done here in Wichita. Came into tonight a 4-12 batter And that will continue to be around that mark as he gets a single here to begin the inning.
0: And I know he had a rough week at home against Corpus Christi, but you take that week out and he's just had a really nice stretch for a few weeks now.
1: This middle of the order, Sanabria, Ornelas, Carpathios. Really hitting well. Then you add Salas, who's been at the top. And that's why the Mission's offensive production has ticked up. First pitch to Tirso, the lefty. He takes it high. 1-0. Heat rocketed a double up the gap. Came into tonight third in the Texas League with 13 doubles. So he added to that mark. Now 14. Has a runner at first. Nobody out here in the fourth. The 1-0. Breaking ball in there. 1-1. I mentioned to you during the break, Jordy, that I have a cool Preston Johnson story.
0: I'm excited.
1: I'm very proud of it, honestly.
0: Oh.
1: It's a good moment. He readies the 1-1 here. Breaking ball misses wide. 2-1. So last year was the first time that I ever had an assistant.
0: Yeah.
1: Colton Martinez. I think you met him right at the beginning of this year. Well, he took a full-time job with the Mississippi Mud Monsters. Where Preston Johnson was the opening day starter.
0: Okay. Yep.
1: So Colton told me all about him. Johnson misses with the breaking ball here. 3-1 the count to Ornelas. And he told me a couple of weeks ago when Wichita was in San Antonio that, hey, they just signed somebody from Mississippi, so maybe you'll see him. And now here he is.
0: Nice.
1: So I'm just, it's very cool that my former assistant, first assistant, got a full-time job with a professional baseball team, and he was able to give me some good notes.
0: It's great.
1: Ornelas fouls that pitch off. 3-2 the count. But the network, you know, it's starting to spread.
0: Yes, the BY network, shall we say.
1: But Colton doing a great job, so very proud of him. No, he's doing a great job over there in Jackson, Mississippi. Pearl, Mississippi, to be exact. Jackson area. And that's where Johnson was. Independent ball, but now back in double A. His 3-2 misses inside and low, and he draws the walk. So the Mission's with first and second. Nobody out here to begin the fourth inning looking to add to this 1-0 lead. Very patient. Not just tonight, but over the last couple of games. Not really forcing the issue, and no one more clear with that approach than the man at the plate now. Braden Carpathios, bats with two on, none out. The third baseman, but he's saying, you're respecting the bunt. Everyone else playing Carpathios to pull. The lefty goes after the first pitch, fouls it off, 0-1. Colton relayed that Johnson signed with Mississippi to be closer to home, where he has his wife and twins.
0: Wow.
1: But right now in some trouble here. Looks back to second. Ready's the 0-1. Carpathios ahead of the breaking ball. Way but a miss to make it 0-2.
0: Went to Mississippi State, so he is a Mississippi guy through and through.
1: No doubt about it. Carpathios behind the count 0-2. Asked for time to step out for a moment. Looking to at least move the runners over, if not bring them in. Couple of looks back, now the 0-2. Just outside. Good take by Carpathios, 1-2. Johnson, pretty traditional pitch mix. All the names that you expect to see. Four-seam fastball, changeup, curveball, and a slider. Also mixes in a cutter. His 1-2. Ripped but foul. Carpathios, even the foul balls, he's getting to a point like Ethan Salas where even when he's fouling it off, you feel like it's a really good hack. The undrafted free agent who has climbed the list very quickly. Now the number 10 prospect in the Padres system has really been heating up as of late. 3 walks yesterday, a walk earlier today. What can he do with the 1-2? Up the middle it goes, and it's through. Center field, a base hit. Sanabria rounding third. He'll score. Ornelas goes to third. And Braden Carpathios has an RBI single to make it 2-0 Missions.
0: I think that's just a perfect example of the type of approach you were talking about, Brian. The swings are a little bit more compact for Carpathios lately. The discipline has been much better. But that's the type of at bat we wouldn't have seen earlier in the year. Maybe a bigger swing might have resulted in a pop-up, fly out, just hitting it hard on the ground, hitting it where they ain't.
1: Runner is at the corner, still nobody out. The Mission's up 2-0. Here's Ryan Jackson. First pitch to the righty, the breaking ball outside. 1-0, the Mission's really looking to jump on Johnson here. And with Brito, their starter on the other side, looking as good as ever. Even if they get one or two more, you really start to feel good about tonight. The deep breath from Johnson on the 1-0. That's looped to center field and down, a base hit. Ornella scores from third. Carpathios will stick around at second as Ryan Jackson drives in another. It is 3-0 Missions here in the fourth.
0: This offense is coming through with runners on base, something they've struggled with both in this series and throughout the year. And it's been a couple of swings that haven't been spectacular, but it's doing the job. It's driving in runners when they're in scoring position, and you just love to see these guys coming through in those types of spots.
1: I think you're absolutely right. You know, not trying to do too much. You're not always going to hit home runs, and this is an offense that clearly plays at a ballpark that is not conducive to that. So how are you going to win games? Just by doing this, lining it up the middle, hitting it hard on the ground, finding places where the defenders aren't at. And Carpathios and Jackson with back-to-back RBI singles. Missions lead at 3-0. The mound visit complete for Wichita. And here's Francisco Acuña, the batter. An opportunity to really break things open. First and second, nobody out for the righty. The third baseman in. And Acuña does show bunt. Puts it down back to the mound. Johnson has it. Goes to first. Job done. Runners advance to third and to second as Acuña puts down the sacrifice bunt. And now it'll be up to Luis Verdugo to cash in.
0: Johnson pretty casual making that play. Just kind of lobbed a throw to first, but it ended up working out.
1: So the infield will play in. Second and third, one away. Missions up 3-0 and hoping to add. Verdugo, the righty, at the plate. Takes the first pitch on the corner, 0-1. Verdugo had himself a very nice swing his last time up, a single to right. A similar effort, likely scores two. Johnson with the 0-1. Nearly gets away. Ferrer had to corral it. Count 1-1. Missions led 3-0 yesterday. And then saw the Turbo Tub score 7. Ended up winning 7-6. So even though they feel good up 3-0, they want more runs. You can never have enough. Johnson with the 1-1. And the breaking ball taken in the dirt. Good job by Verdugo to track it. 2-1. Carpathios at third. Jackson at second. Both of them with RBI singles in this inning. They just moved up on the bunt. Can Verdugo bring him home? Johnson asks for his catcher to redo the signs. And he's going to have to hurry here. The clock is down to 3. He's just setting up. Down to 1, and he does get it away. But he rushed it, and he missed high, 3-1. So Johnson had been relatively smooth through the first 3 innings, but the Missions making him work. There is action in that Wichita bullpen. See how much longer Johnson is in there. The righty's 3-1. Verdugo goes down to golf it foul. Count driven full. Verdugo very consistent throughout the year. Always does it defensively, and he's provided some nice boost offensively. Patiently awaiting the payoff pitch here. Up the middle in the air. Houghton has a beat on it, and he makes the catch. Carpathios got way off the bag, so he will not be able to tag. The throw went back to second where Jackson retreated. So a very hard hit ball by Verdugo, but Houghton got it. So there are two away. Everybody stuck around at their bases.
0: And that's a mistake there because I think Carpathios would score if he'd been able to tag up from third. Might have been close. I imagine they send him. And it's hard when you see a line drive, but when you're at third base, you got to hold up there.
1: Now the lefty, Kai Murphy, still second and third, now 2-0-8. First pitch. Murphy goes after it, pops it up, left side, third baseman Briseño looking for it at the wall, and it's off the netting. So a foul ball. There's a lot of foul ground here in Wichita. We're so used to San Antonio having the bullpens cut in there. But here, a lot of room to rumble, but not enough for Briseño to get there, so a foul ball makes it 0-1. A 3-0 lead for the Missions in the top of the fourth. They've gotten two in this inning. But Murphy would love a big hit to add a couple more. He flied out his first time. What can he do now? Johnson's 0-1. Breaking ball taken by Murphy as he nods up and down. He knew what he saw. Didn't chase, and it's 1-1. The former Arizona State Sun Devil. Looking for a big moment. Here's the 1-1. Late on that one. Tried to wait back and slap it the other way, but it's 1-2. Ethan Salas on deck, and Murphy will ask for time. A 1-2 count with two away and two in scoring position. Murphy, who was a mainstay in the Missions lineup a year ago, not quite as consistent with the playing time this year. But can he come through? The 1-2. Look out, nearly hit on the high and tight fastball. Got out of the way to even it up at 2-2. One of those that you'll see always early at the ballpark. Working on drills in the cages. Just trying to do whatever he can. Johnson readies his 2-2 to Murphy. In the air, right side. First baseman Cassetti has it in foul ground, and he makes a catch. So Murphy unable to bring a couple home. The mission strand two in scoring position, but they also add two along the way. It is 3-0 San Antonio as we head to the bottom of the fourth.
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1: Welcome back to Wichita, where the Missions lead the Turbo Tubs 3-0. It's the bottom of the fourth inning, and we've got the leadoff man not only in the inning but in the lineup up, Caleb Roberts, because Brito has gone 9 up, 9 down. The righty misses with the first pitch to Roberts, 1-0, but he has not missed very often tonight or the last couple of starts. It has been as good as it gets. Able to land that one on the inner edge on Roberts, so a 1-1 count as Johnny Brito continues his rehab assignment. And the Mission's just lucky to have him here. Has brought a ton of stability rotation that needed it as this foul ball towards us. And a catch made a couple of rows in front of us, and then a chug of a beverage to celebrate. Most electric moment of the night.
0: I would argue maybe the most electric moment of the series in terms of the way the crowd reacted. Wow.
1: The 1-2 off the plate, 2-2 on Roberts. Roberts a very unlucky 0-for-9. He'll look to deal with all the noise in the ballpark. Deep breath by Brito as he readies the 2-2. Has his sign from Salas, taking a while. Now he has it. And it's ripped foul. Roberts, I'm telling you, the very unlucky 0-for-9. His first time up, hit a ball directly to second base, 1-0-2 off the bat. And he has guided to the warning track three different times, but all of them have been caught. Someone who traditionally does very well against the missions, been held in check. 2-2 home. Ground ball, softly this time to first. Sanabria takes care of it, steps on the bag, one away. 10 up, 10 down. Wichita does have a hit. That was Kalai Rosario back in the second inning, but he was erased on the caught stealing. So there is one away here in the fourth for Garrett Spain.
0: It's almost a mirror image of Rito's last start. I mean, similar with the pitch count being so good, just the one hit.
1: This guy's pretty good. Spain, the lefty, swings and misses on the high fastball. How good? Well, he's been in the major leagues for a couple of years. Former New York Yankee, included in the Juan Soto trade that included a ton of prospects, but Brito, one of them, missed all of last year with Tommy John surgery, but roaring back. Popped up, third base side, but foul, and Brito jumps ahead 0-2. The Padres, unfortunately, struggling a little bit. So as you start thinking about what is next, Brito could be part of those plans. The Padres have lost 5 in a row and are 1-9 over their last 10. Flailing and missing. Spain, not even close. And Brito has a strikeout. Two away here in the fourth inning. That is just a masterful pitch tailing away from the lefty, Spain.
0: He is just in such an amazing rhythm. And you sort of had a feeling the Padres were going to hit a skid at some point. That their best hitters have not really performed this year, and they were having success despite that.
1: First pitch to Kyle DeBarge, misses 1-0. But there are two away, no one on here in the bottom of the fourth inning. Missions ahead 3-0, and their rehabber rolling along. You could say rolling on the river, the Arkansas River. That's what we're here for all week. Pitch misses inside to DeBarge. It's 2-0. Salas setting up on the outside corner. And DeBarge not letting it get there on the foul ball. 2-1. The helicopter continues to fly overhead here at Equity Bank Park. We did find out what's going on. We knew it had something to do with Riverfest. But we're like, are they really covering it that much on the news? Well, it's actually a ride. You can ride the helicopter as part of Riverfest. Don't know if I would get on, but there it is. Brito with the breaking ball over the plate, and it's 2-2.
0: We can just stay on the ground together, bro.
1: Yeah. Brito shakes off a couple of signs from Salas. Now the 2-2. Changeup misses inside, and it's a full count. When you think about what distinguishes him as a big leaguer, well, throwing changeups as a righty to righties, unafraid, that's a big part of it. DeBarge barely able to foul that one off to stay alive. Count remains full. But it's something we've started to see Jagger Haynes do, lefty on lefty. Ian Koenig did it a couple of times this week, righty on righty. If you want to take that next step, the changeup, using it to both sides of the plate, really a key. And Brito showcasing that. His 3-2. Broken bat, looper to left. In comes Murphy, but he's not going to get there. DeBarge able to sneak one in there in front of Murphy and left. A two-out single will bring up Kalai Rosario.
0: That's a tough break for Johnny Brito. You hit the ball 70 miles an hour off the bat, and you've got a hit, but that is the way baseball is sometimes.
1: So a runner at first, two away. Mission's up 3-0, but you've got to be careful with Rosario. Displayed tremendous bat speed his last time up. The only hit prior to DeBarge's goes up the middle on the ground. Acuna, the diving stop, tosses to second, and Jackson there to cover out number three. Francisco Acuna able to corral a ball hit 104 off the bat of Rosario. No problem for him. We head to the fifth inning. It is 3-0 San Antonio.
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1: Welcome back to Wichita, where the Missions lead the Turbo Tubs 3-0 in the top of the fifth inning. Ethan Salas, the batter, against the new pitcher, Nick Michalacek. First pitch swinging is Salas, and it's fouled off, 0-1. So Preston Johnson's day is done. The unexpected starter, who was supposed to perhaps go tomorrow, ended up going today. He is now replaced by another righty. 0-1 taken outside by Salas. It's 1-1. So for Johnson, ended up going 4 innings, allowed 5 hits, 3 runs, 2 walks, and a strikeout. The 1-1 pitch to Salas, grounded to first. Cassetti scoops it up, and he'll step on the bag for the out. So Salas 0-for-3 tonight. Kai Roberts to bat next. These bullpen arms for Wichita have some last names on them.
0: Yes.
1: Yesterday we saw Paul Sean Pasqualato, and now Nick Michalacek. Swing and a miss by Kai Roberts, 0-1. He spells it M-I-K-O-L-A-J-C-H-A-K.
0: All name team.
1: Michalacek. I could be in the spelling bee. Roberts takes it high and tight, 1-1. Can you use it in a sentence?
0: Yeah, that's right.
1: I can, Nick Michalacek. Maybe I can't. Nick Michalacek delivers ball 2-1. Third baseman in, respecting the speed of Roberts. And Michalacek pulls back a little bit, gets a strike to make it 2-2. And the catcher, Jaime Ferrer, going to his own dugout. Looks like he needs some sort of new equipment. A new glove completely? Indeed.
0: Wow.
1: Just a complete switch of the mitt. So So all sorts of things going on here in the top of the fifth inning as the Missions lead it 3-0. A 2-2 count with one away and no one on. Kai Roberts

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1: Like reggae?
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1: Or a sea shanty?
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2: Don't you love it? 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
3: He just continues to hit in this ballpark. Wow, he loves being here in Wichita. Such good power. It was a line drive that carried really well. I don't think that Rosario was expecting it to get out. But you just love to see Sanabria putting it all together here this week.
4: So it is 4-0 Missions as Ornelas takes ball one inside. That is a ball that definitely does not get out in San Antonio. But that is why Sanabria loves hitting here in Wichita. Mike Olacek responds with a strike to make it 1-1. But for Sanabria, who we have talked about all week, just absolutely tears it up here at Equity Bank Park. A single and now a home run tonight to add to his output. Ornelas chops this one to second. Waiting for it is Ortega, and he tosses calmly to first for the out. But the Missions add another. Sanabria with the solo homer. And it is 4-0 Missions as we head to the bottom of the fifth.
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4: Bottom of the fifth inning here in Wichita, where the Missions lead the Turbo Tubs 4-0. Continuing to get more and more support offensively for the rehabber, Johnny Brito. Righty back on the mound facing Cassetti. And he starts off the righty with a strike. 0-1 on the fastball. So the fastball with good velocity for Brito. You know the Padres are certainly keeping tabs on that on top of everything else. His 0-1. Little excuse me swing, pop up to second. Jackson there. Makes a catch for the first out. Cassetti certainly didn't mean to swing, but he did. And that's an out for Brito.
3: I'm so glad that you like to use excuse me. It's such a fun one and a perfect encapsulation of what that was and what check swings often can be.
4: It worked out for the Missions, who now have one away in the bottom of the fifth. Jaime Ferrer, the batter. Catching tonight, righty takes it outside 1-0. He has displayed some good power yesterday, doubled opposite way over the head of the right fielder Ornelas at the time. Chops this one hard, but foul towards third, so a 1-1 count. Did have 9 home runs with Cedar Rapids at high A before getting the call-up. He's got a neat background from Puerto Rico, but his grandfather actually played for the Cuban national team in basketball.

0: So a very athletic family. Cepeda waits the 1-1, and he crushes it. Deep left field, forget about it. Over the berm and out of the ballpark. A solo homer, and it's now 4-1 Missions.
1: Well, this is what Wichita does. They hit a lot of home runs, and in particular, they hit a ton of solo shots, and that's what we've been talking about, making sure that you don't give them free passes to allow it to turn into bigger innings. That is solo home run number 49 on the season.
0: And overall number 78, best in the Texas League. But in a moment like this, a solo home run does not kill you. It is still 4-1 Missions with one away in the fifth. Here's Maddox Houghton. Houghton, the righty, takes ball one wide, 1-0. As we talked about yesterday, the Missions led 3-0 and lost the lead. So you can never have enough offense. You feel pretty confident with Brito, who gets a foul ball for Houghton. Count at 1-1, but you know that Brito's not going to pitch the full game. Going to turn to the bullpen eventually, and this is a powerful Wichita lineup that you just want to have some cushion against. Brito nods up and down, has his sign from Salas, is 1-1. Popped up, right side. Ryan Jackson waving his arms like they wave the wheat here in Kansas, and he makes the catch out number two. You know you've seen it at Lawrence.
1: Yes, I sure have.
0: Kansas University.
1: Great. That was great stuff.
0: Couple of pop-outs in between. There is a homer, but there are now two away and no one on. Miguel Briceño, the batter. First pitch to the righty. Breaking ball on the outside corner, 0-1. That's a slider slash sweeper for Brito. His best pitch, the changeup, by far. Whenever he uses it, it amazes anybody who's watching. But he has used his other pitches tonight. Check swing did not go around, but Briceño has a 1-1 count. Pitcher wants a new baseball, and he gets a new baseball. Got to have the perfect pearl to deliver. And here he goes with the 1-1. Dotted right there at 95 with the fastball, 1-2. Briceño, strikeout victim his first time up after getting his first double-A hit yesterday. But in a 1-2 hole here, the pitch. Grounded to third, Verdugo waits for it, a couple of shuffles, throws across the diamond, and that's out number three. So Johnny Brito works around the homer. Wichita gets on the board, but the Missions carry a 4-1 lead into the sixth inning.
2: Join the San Antonio Missions on July 4th for a spectacular HEB Independence Day celebration presented by Bud Light and RBFCU, featuring Wade Bowen. Wade Bowen will perform post-game after the Missions take on the Amarillo Sod Poodles. First pitch is scheduled for 6.05 p.m. After Bowen's performance, fans will also be treated to the best fireworks show in town. 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
0: Time for the top of the sixth inning here in Wichita. The Missions lead the Turbo Tubs by a score of 4-1. And if you miss us already, don't worry, we'll be back very soon. We've got a great week ahead as the Frisco Rough Riders come to town, and you won't want to miss a fan favorite. That's right, Used Car Night is back on Friday, and you can literally drive home a winner. You can show up at the ballpark, win a car, and take it home with you. It is unbelievable. We will be awarding the winners throughout the night. At least 10 vehicles expected to be available. And Security Service Federal Credit Union, they are the reason that we can make it happen. So do not miss it. Friday, June 12th, used car night, thanks to Security Service Federal Credit Union. Here in the top of the sixth inning, Braden Carpathios goes after the first pitch, lifts it high in the air, deep left center field. It is carrying, and it is gone into the Wichita bullpen. Braden Carpathios continues his tear throughout the week. He makes it 5-1 Missions here in the sixth inning.
1: Man, the ball is flying out to left field right now at Equity Bank Park, and the Missions are taking advantage. Two left-handed batters going to the opposite field for home runs. Carpathios hits that into the wind surge bullpen. An impressive shot the other way. He's got tons of power just to the left of the batter's eye, and he showed it off right there.
0: Ryan Jackson, the batter now. The lead once again 4 for the Missions. The Wichita Turbo Tubs got on the board, but the Missions respond right away. That's what you love to see, and especially in a game like this. Jackson sends it in the air, right center field. This might split the gap. And the right fielder, Spain, last moment got there. Houghton just kind of stopped in his tracks. Normally you see the center fielder take charge, but Spain took care of it. But right now the Mission's hitting the ball hard in the air and driving it. Taking advantage of the week here at Equity Bank Park, where they love to play. Acuna the batter now with one away, no one on. Waits back on the breaking ball, fouls it off, 0-1. Mike Olichek still on the mound, Houston, Texas native. Stands at 6'2", 215 pounds. Former Cleveland Indian / Guardian. Drafted when they were the Indians, and they converted to the Guardians. Misses with the fastball to make it 1-1. But he didn't leave very far, went to Sam Houston State. Is 1-1, sky towards right, much more playable. Spain yelling, I got it, and he does, reaches up to make the catch. Two away. So two outs after the homer, but still marveling at that power from Carpathios. Exactly what he did last year, 15 home runs, and they so often were to center or to left or right in the middle, left center where that one was to the Wichita bullpen. And his solo shot has made it 5-1 Missions here in the sixth inning. Mike Olichek with the breaking ball to Verdugo misses 1-0. But with five runs already on the board, it just continues to be increased offensive output for these Missions. Verdugo swings past that fastball. But after such a slow start, at 1.8-22, still not where they wanted to be the record. But it's just been much more competitive. Since that low mark of 8-22, as Verdugo takes it wide, 2-1, Missions are 13-10. If you start out 13-10, you'd love it, right? You'd be in a great spot.
1: Yeah, especially in this division.
0: Verdugo takes it on the corner this time, so it's 2-2. Two away, no one on. Missions up 5-1 here in the sixth inning. Unfortunately, seven games back with 16 to play. 15 and a half, depending if you count this one we're playing. But everything resets in a couple of weeks, and this is the type of baseball the Missions want to be playing. Verdugo takes it very closely, and he drives the count 3-2. If they were to keep this momentum rolling into the second half, they will definitely be contenders. The payoff pitch. Outside ball 4, Verdugo draws the walk and extends the inning. Kai Murphy will look to build on it.
1: It really was just a couple of bad series early in the year for the Missions that have held them back. You look at the numbers in the month of May and just about everything respectable.
0: Lefty Murphy ready for the first pitch. Goes after it like he has all night. Little looper to left, but in comes Rosario with his bright orange shoes to make the catch. So that's the third out, but the Missions add yet another. Braden Carpathios with the solo homer to deep left center field. It is 5-1 San Antonio headed to the bottom of the sixth.
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0: Bottom of the sixth inning here in Wichita, and the Missions extended their lead to 5-1. And now they turn to the bullpen. Clark Candiotti, the righty, on the mound for the Missions. He'll have Ortega, the number 9 hitter, at the plate. Righty-righty matchup begins with a changeup inside off the plate, 1-0. And we're getting a clear display that we're watching a rehabber, because if Johnny Brito were a part of the Missions truly, he'd still be in there. As Candiotti misses, 2-0. But the goal right now, getting him back healthy to San Diego, and he just continues to do amazing. Another great outing has completed. Candiotti with the 2-0. On the ground, shortstop Acuna waits for it on the long hop. The throw off the bag, but Sanabria calmly applies the tag, and that's that for the first out. Good teamwork there. Sanabria getting off the bag on the wide throw, and Ortega out. But for Brito, five innings, just one run allowed on three hits. Really, the one bad pitch, the home run. Did not walk anybody, and he struck out two. And now Candiotti takes over, lands a strike on Caleb Roberts, 0-1. How much longer will Brito be with the Missions? Well, we don't know. But while he's here, he is giving the Missions a chance to win. And now Candiotti lands a changeup for a strike on Roberts. It is 0-2. Roberts represents the top of the order for Wichita. 0-2 tonight, and 0-10 this week. The lefty ready for the 0-2. Didn't miss by much. Candiotti was already circling the mound. He thought he had it, but it's 1-2. A 5-1 lead here for the Missions in the bottom of the sixth inning. Candiotti looking to keep it there. Misses inside to Roberts, 2-2. What the Missions have done an excellent job tonight as compared to last night is keep runners off. That home run didn't hurt because it was a solo shot. Roberts dribbles it foul, count still at 2-2. Yesterday, the reason the home runs hurt was they came with three on for the grand slam, and then the big one, the go-ahead two-run homer by the same man, Andrew Cassetti, that gave Wichita the 7-6 win. Tonight, so far, a different story. Foul ball by Roberts keeps it at 2-2. But this is why Wichita, when you look at their record, 22-29, it doesn't really square with the fact that they lead the league in homers, but they're so often solo shots. Roberts able to fight another one off, but when you keep it to just one run here, one run there, it's not going to harm you most of the time. Right now, Candiotti looking to put away Roberts, who has fouled off three in a row. Another 2-2. And that hit him. So losing control of the eighth pitch of the at-bat, Candiotti steps behind the rubber, grabs the rosin bag. Might have truly slipped out of his fingers. In fact, that one bounced in the dirt and then hit Roberts, so not his usual self.
1: Yeah, looking at the replay, it definitely slipped out of his hand off the fingertips.
0: So no biggie if he can work around it. Runner at first, one away for Garrett Spain. Lefty takes the off-speed pitch wide, 1-0. For Candiotti, it is a lot of slow stuff. He'll look over at first, Roberts. Putting his batting gloves in his back pocket. Not a huge lead. Slide step home, misses outside, 2-0 to Spain. 25-year-old from Arizona, one of the newer missions, but now getting fairly comfortable with the AA level. Picked up his first career AA save in his last outing on Saturday against Corpus Christi. Spain crushes this one to right. That's going to get down, and it'll bounce off the track and to the wall. Roberts rounding third. He'll be held up as Garrett Spain settles into second with a double. Ball gets away from Salas on the throw in, but Verdugo does a nice job keeping it close. He came off the bag at third. Wichita with two in scoring position now with one away. They are just happy to see the rehabber out of the game, clearly.
1: Yeah, I was just going to say, Brian, it's such a welcome sight for Wichita to see the new arm out there, and taking advantage of it was Garrett Spain. It's a big moment for Clark Candiotti with the way that the wind surge can hit for power. You got to be careful with Kyle DeBarge.
0: Infield will play back up by four. Runners at second and third with one away. First pitch to the righty. Taken inside, 1-0, and DeBarge was shaking his head the entire time, not wanting to swing at it, and he didn't. Slider, the primary pitch for Candiotti, the son of the former major leaguer. 1-0 home. Wave and a miss. That's a good one. 1-1 the count. Clark's dad, Tom, pitched 16 years in the big leagues. So, can imagine Clark grew up watching and wanting to be just like his dad. Misses with the breaking ball here. A sharper curveball, it looked like, that was blocked by Salas. Good job by him. And it's 2-1. DeBarge, not typically a power hitter, but this year has joined the rest of the club. He's got second and third with one away. More known for his defense and speed. Able to tap this one foul, 2-2. But he had a great week down in San Antonio. See if Clark Candiotti can put him away. A 2-2 count. Looking in for the sign. Shake off there. Now he has what he wants. He sets right in front of his chest. Takes a deep breath. And here's the 2-2. Misses inside. And again, he's looking at his fingers, drying them off along his pant leg. Not humid necessarily for us San Antonians, but in Wichita, by Wichita standards, it has been humid. And it did rain for most of the day. So more so today than earlier in the week. Candiotti's 3-2. Fouled off towards the Wichita dugout. Count remains full. So Candiotti entered in this inning with a 5-1 lead. The 5-1 lead remains. But a dangerous moment. DeBarge at the plate, two in scoring position, and one away. The very dangerous Rosario on deck. The payoff. Popped up. First base side, Sanabria clearing the way, and he makes the catch with two hands for a massive second out.
1: Had some good cutting action in on the hands of DeBarge, and it prompted that pop-up. It's a great location when you're in need of a soft contact out like Candiotti was.
0: Two remain in scoring position, but there are now two away. The Missions remain ahead 5-1. And I love this visit here from Ethan Salas, a catcher going by himself, joined by the first baseman, Sanabria. No pitching coach, no other coach involved. Just feeling that this is a moment against the cleanup hitter that he needs to have a conversation. You do have an open base, but you do also have the guy who hit two home runs on deck. So what do? This is where you're really tested. This is a welcome to Double-A moment for Candiotti. But Ethan Salas, now 20 years old, taking charge and delivering some sort of message about what to do.
1: He is mature beyond his years, especially on the defensive side, and it's what makes the Padres so excited about him, I think. His ability to command a staff, as you're asked to do as a catcher.
0: Kalai Rosario, the Texas League leader in home runs a year ago with 25. He is the batter. Righty-righty matchup begins now. A strike. Right on the corner, waiting for the call from Larry Pettis to confirm it's 0-1. Has a turbo tub, 40 home runs for Rosario, most in their franchise's history. The 0-1. Right there again, going back to the slider and getting the same result. It's 0-2 on Rosario. Kalai will ask for a time step out of the batter's box in an 0-2 hole. Second and third, two away, Missions up 5-1, and Candiotti looking to escape the jam. Long look in. And he'll step off. There was just one on the clock, so he would have had to hurry. You get one disengagement, and right now you're not really worried about the runners. You're just focused on the hitter. So a good job by Candiotti, not rushing. He'll reset the signs from the catcher, Salas, and ready the 0-2. Here it goes. Back to the slider, but taken, and no swing, says the first base umpire, Garrett Griffin. Count 1-2. The former Midwest League MVP, very dangerous hitter in Rosario, but Candiotti ahead. It is 1-2. Taken wide and in the dirt, 2-2. So he's gone four straight to that slider. You can tell how much he trusts it. But now Rosario's taken a pair to make it 2-2. He does have a four-seam fastball, but we have seen slider and curveball pretty exclusively so far. Does he dare try to buzz one by him? Candiotti's 2-2. Wave and a miss, caught by Salas, and Candiotti gets out of the jam. What a moment there for Clark Candiotti. Strands two in scoring position and keeps this lead at 5-1 for San Antonio. We head to the seventh inning. Missions ahead of the Turbo Tubs.
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0: Top of the seventh inning here in Wichita. The Missions lead the Turbo Tubs 5-1, and they've got their leadoff man up, Ethan Salas, the batter. First pitch. Lefty takes it for a strike, 0-1 from the new Wichita pitcher, Jarrett Worf. Another righty out there, so Wichita continues to dig into their pen. But the Mission's ahead, just looking for more tallies to add. Salas with a chopper to second, ranging play by Ortega, off-balance throw, and Cassetti keeps a foot on the bag. That's a web gem right there. Salas slams the helmet down. He was robbed. Jarrell Ortega continues to rob the Missions of base hits. He did it in San Antonio, and he does it here in Wichita for the first out of the seventh.
1: Ooh, and looking at the replay, it looked like Cassetti's foot came off the bag on that stretch. I don't know if he had it on there long enough for the out, but Wichita gets the call.
0: One away for Kai Roberts. He grounds it to the right side. Cassetti, this time very clearly, steps on the bag. And there are two away just like that. Maybe that's why he slammed the helmet down so frustrated with it. When he was running so fast past it, can't imagine he very clearly saw it, but maybe just upset at the fact that Ortega robbed him in the first place. But two away, no one on for Worf. Certainly what Wichita has needed out of the pen. And this one's off of his foot. A kick save and a beauty during the Stanley Cup playoffs. He tosses to first. And that's three outs on a 104-mile-per-hour ground ball by Sanabria. So that is just four pitches for three outs for Jarrett Worf. And it is time to stretch here in Wichita. Missions ahead of the Turbo Tubs 5-1.
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0: We are having a blast here in Wichita. The crowd stretching, and oh my gosh, they're yelling at Tubby for spraying the fans. There's this woman that is very upset at that. Thought we were having fun. Most of us are. And Missions are ahead 5-1. And Josh Mallett's the new pitcher. He hits the bat of Cassetti barely. A foul ball to start off the inning, 0-1.
1: Wow. please stop, we heard. Please stop. No more spraying. Poor Tubbs.
0: In the air, left field, driven deep. Murphy back at the track, settles underneath it and makes the catch just shy of the wall. Out number one is Cassetti yet again, drills it, but this time an out to begin the seventh inning. One away here. Mission's up 5-1, and Josh Mallett's the new pitcher. As we came back from break, they try to have fun with the crowd here in the seventh inning stretch. They give everyone in the press box some little play baseballs as this one's lifted to center field and caught by Kai Roberts. Boy, both sides don't want anybody to talk in the seventh inning.
1: No,
0: four,
1: zero.
0: Four pitches in the top half and three for two outs here in the bottom half. But Tubby, the Turbo Tub, was throwing the baseballs and spraying the fans with a water gun, and there was one fan that was not having it. We even got to throw the balls. We're in on the fun.
1: Every game.
0: First pitch fouled off by Houghton, and Mallett gets ahead 0-1. I think it hit his bat.
1: Sure looked like it did.
0: They have it as 1-0 on the board. But Mallett, either way, looking for a clean seventh inning. Misses with this pitch low.
1: See when the umpire indicates the count, if he's not pleased, but I don't know. They have foul in terms of the live stats for the first pitch.
0: That breaking ball misses in the dirt. Should be 2-1. Mallett's kicking around some dirt. It has been a great stretch for Josh Mallett. After two very rough outings at the end of April, his May was almost picture perfect. Gets a strike there on the corner. And Houghton at the plate with two away, no one on. Mission's up 5-1. And you can see now the umpire trying to correct the count. But they still have it. Mallett readies his delivery. Fouled off, and now they'll get the hint that there's two strikes.
1: Maybe it'll end up being 3-2, and they won't have to even worry about it again.
0: Mallett's 1-0 with a 1.64 ERA through 11 May innings. This is his first outing in June, and he gets Houghton to foul it back. Two very quick outs to begin the seventh, and he would love to bring the Mission's offense right back to the plate. The count 2-2. Mallett shakes off Salas once. Now he has what he wants. The pitch home. Wave and a miss. Strike three. Mallett comes in and takes care of Wichita quickly here in the seventh. A 1-2-3 frame, and the Missions will take a 5-1 lead into the eighth inning.
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0: Missions feeling good ahead 5-1, and to tell you more about it, Jordy Feeplatt.
1: Thanks, Brian. We are into the top of the eighth from the banks of the Arkansas River. Tirso Ornelas leading off. And the first pitch from Jarrett Worf misses inside. It's 1-0. I learned of this phenomenon in Kansas where you call the river you would think is called Arkansas, Arkansas. Worf set. 1-0. A fun little tidbit also from the Wichita Wind Surge Media Relations Department. Apparently in Arkansas, it's illegal to say Arkansas River. 2-0. Inside, 3-0. So there is quite a little rivalry going on between Kansas and Arkansas. This is just news to me. But it's amazing. There's an old law that dates back decades, 3-0, outside corner strike, 3-1, apparently, according to the Wichita Wind Surge Media Relations Department. I have no idea if that's true or not, but I'm going to go with it. I think it's great. 3-1. At the knees for a strike, 3-2. I mean, how absurd to think, you know, it would be illegal. And said person who explained this to us kind of played a joke when he was in Arkansas/Arkansas and said that. 3-2, foul tip into the glove of the catcher Ferrer. And that's out number one in front of a police officer as if to say, ha-ha, you know, are you going to punish me for this? I just, it's so silly. But I will call it Arkansas. I'll oblige, you know.
0: But not in Little Rock.
1: No. I wouldn't do that. I wouldn't test fate there. First pitch to Braden Carpathios. Guy had fouled out of plate on the left field line. It's 0-1. I made Brian laugh really hard in the seventh inning. I laughed really hard in the seventh inning. It caught Brian a little bit off guard. This time, he laughed really hard, caught me off guard. So we're having a good time. The 0-1. Outside corner strike 0-2.
0: Well, I'm just picturing, you know, a jail scene and what are you in here for?
1: Yeah, right.
0: Well, I called it the Arkansas River.
1: The 0-2 pitch. Strike 3 called. Carpathios down for out number 2. Jarrett Worf has gone 5 up and 5 down out of the bullpen. With a 12 ERA coming in, this is good work. And Ryan Jackson coming up. Yeah, it's a fun one. It's fun how little things like this become conversations in the best way. First pitch to Jackson. Popped up into shallow right field. Man, people don't want long at-bats right now. The second baseman, Ortega, ranges out and makes the catch in shallow right. 6 up and 6 down for the right-hander Jarrett Worf. We are just flying along in Wichita. 5-1 Missions in front as we go to the bottom of the eighth inning.
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1: Bottom of the eighth inning, San Antonio 5, Wichita 1. It has been a really quick last few innings. Josh Mallett with a 1-2-3 seventh inning out of the pen. Miguel Briseño leading off, first pitch, swung on and missed. Another first pitch swing. It is just something else, these two teams. Their aggressiveness early in counts. The 0-1 swing and a miss. 0-2, good slider for Mallett. Just four hits for Wichita in the game. Solo home run in the fifth inning. It's their only run. The pitch driven deep to left field, sending Murphy back at the wall, and it clangs off of it. Briseño racing for second. The throw in for Murphy, not in time. Miguel Briseño just narrowly missing out on another home run in this game. He'll settle for a leadoff double. It's his second hit in double A. He is now 2 for 21. And now Jarrell Ortega to the plate. Mallett set with his blue glove. And he deals. And that breaking ball missed somewhere. It's 1-0. Mallett was looking in, expecting the strike call, and never got it. And I was doing the same thing, quite frankly. The set and the pitch fouled straight back off the end of the bat. Missions with one in the second, two in the fourth, one in the fifth, and one in the sixth. Two home runs of the solo variety in the fifth and sixth innings. Mallett checks on Briseño and deals. Swing and a miss. Ortega, a check swing, couldn't hold up. And 1-2 the count. So many swing throughs for Josh Mallett. Take it, calling time, stepping out. Now it's readies. And he deals. 1-2, swung on and missed for strike three. Fastball at 94 miles an hour. Blown by Ortega, and there's the first out in the eighth. Second strikeout for Josh Mallett.
0: Yeah, it is so clear that Josh Mallett made an adjustment after those first two outings and has just run with it. Looks like a totally different pitcher,
1: yeah.
0: But looks like the pitcher that he was at the end of last year when he got called up to the Missions.
1: After the long layoff, it can be tough. But he is shaking that off quickly. First pitch, a breaking ball high to Caleb Roberts. It's 1-0. Josh Mallett's blue glove of the sky blue variety. 1-0 down the right field line, foul. It's 1-1. That combined with the very colorful jerseys of Wichita is making me think about something I saw today in relation to the Miami Marlins. They often wear these very colorful jerseys with the highlighter letters like the Turbo Tubs have. 1-1 pitch. Ground ball up the first baseline. It'll stay fair. Sanabria waits for it. Fields and takes it one step to the bag to beat a hustling Roberts for out number two. Down to third goes Briseño. He is 90 feet away from scoring the second run with two away. And here's Garrett Spain. The Marlins are known for not spending a whole lot of money. That's been the case for decades now. And some reporting was done by ESPN's Jeff Passan about just how crazy their lack of spending is and could be. First pitch to Spain, swung on and missed. It's 0-1. Sandy Alcantara, Pete Fairbanks, one a great starter, one a great reliever. There's a high potential that they will be traded at the deadline. And that would set up a fascinating situation. The 0-1 outside, 1-1. Giancarlo Stanton, who has not played for the Marlins since October of 2017, so we're approaching 9 years, would become the highest paid player on the Marlins' payroll. 1-1 pitch, swing and a miss. It's 1-2. The Marlins, when they traded Stanton to the Yankees in 2017, agreed to pay $30 million of his total contract, and he accounts for $10 million of their payroll this year. Alcantara and Fairbanks are the only players on the Marlins right now who are making at least $10 million. Anthony Bender ranks third on the roster, making $2.8 million as a base salary. I mean, it's just absurd. 1-2. And fouling out of play down the left field line. So, a guy who has not played on a team in nearly a decade is going to account for your highest paid player. It's quite something, and it speaks to some of the issues. 1-2. Swing and a miss by Malich for strike three. He sets down Wichita after a leadoff double by Miguel Briseño. It creates a lot of the dialogue that we're seeing right now with the labor dispute potentially and the divide between the owners and players and what changes the owners want to make to this league. It's all very, very interesting and ties into that whole conversation. We'll go to the top of the ninth inning. 5-1, Missions in front.
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1: Top of the ninth inning. The first pitch to Francisco Acuna swung on and missed. It's 0-1. New pitcher for Wichita, the right-hander Kyle Bischoff. 26-year-old from Macomb, Michigan. Went to Michigan State, the 0-1. Outside, 1-1 the count. Bischoff becoming the fourth pitcher of the night for the Turbo Tubs. Pitch high, 2-1 the count. Bischoff also spent some time in college at the University of Toledo. He has had some stints in AAA in his pro career. 2-1 offering in for a strike. 2-2. Spent all of last year primarily with St. Paul. 28 of 33 appearances there. Just 5 with Wichita. 2-2. Swing and a miss. Breaking ball sets down Acuna. Bischoff picks up his first strikeout, and here's Luis Verdugo. Pitching has been the story since the middle innings. For the Missions, pretty much throughout. One run on 5 hits for the Turbo Tubs. First pitch to Verdugo. High, 1-0. Bischoff kicks and fires. That's strike one. The pitch, high and outside, 2-1 the count. One of the better crowds that we have seen in Wichita in recent years when the Missions are playing against them. Pitch line down the right field line. It's hooking and it's foul. 2-2. It is thinned out here considerably with the late innings upon us. We've got another beautiful sky as the sun sets. Like so many in the minor leagues, Bischoff just sent up and down and all over the place in the system. 2-2 high, 3-2. Three levels in 24, two last year. Started this season with an appearance in Fort Myers in the Florida State League. He's truly seen it all. 3-2 offering. Line drive to right center field. Hit pretty well, but Houghton and Spain ranging back at Spain will put it away in right center field. Or out number two. Brings up Kai Murphy.
0: I like that approach by Verdugo. Still continuing to go the opposite way. That's where he got his hit earlier. He's drawn a walk. So providing a nice boost here at the bottom of the Missions order.
1: Kai Murphy. And now to the plate. He grounds one foul on the first pitch to him. It's 0-1. Murphy getting the start in left field tonight. A couple of flyouts to left. He's also popped out to first base. Wichita will have 3-4-5 in their order due up in the bottom of the ninth inning. The 0-1. Ground ball to first base on a high hop, Cassetti fields. He'll flip to the pitcher covering just in time to get Kai Murphy. Bischoff was a little bit slow getting over there. In the end, it didn't hurt him. And it's a 1-2-3 for the Michigander. To the bottom of the ninth, 5-1. San Antonio in front. Three more outs to get to pick up their second victory of the series.
7: 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And after the game, prepare for a post-game sky show that's pure magic. No matter your Hogwarts house, this is a night you won't want to miss. 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
3: In 3 2/3 innings in 3 appearances. 1-2, outside, 2-2. And in those 3 outings combined, 8 strikeouts. Really appears to have turned a corner. He has great stuff. High 90s fastball, 2-2 home. Right there, strike 3 call. There you go, another punch out. 98 mile an hour fastball, and it freezes DeBarge for the first out.
4: No, this is as good as we have seen, not just Moore himself, but really any reliever for the Missions this year. Last year, there were so many names where clearly David Morgan, Bradley Rodriguez, they got called up to the big leagues. Moore is the first to truly show that potential when he's on like he is.
3: First pitch to Kalai Rosario inside. It's 1-0. It is these types of strikeout numbers, this type of dominance lately, that, like you said, Brian, is the sign of a call-up to the big leagues at some point this year. 1-0 outside, 2-0. Of course, the consistency is important, but this is what you look for.
4: Yeah, the pure stuff, high 90s consistently with the break that he gets on his curveball, really good.
3: 2-0 pitch. Outside corner, strike, 2-1. 98 on the black. It's really tough to hit. It's primarily fastball, curveball for Moore. 2-1. Outside, 3-1 the count. And it is usually plenty effective. His only problem, for the most part, is just when he loses command consistently. He'll go through spells where that's hard. But it has not happened over his last 3 outings. The pitch. Outside corner, strike, 3-2. And he falls behind here. Gets himself back into the count. With 98 on the outer half. 5-1 Missions in front, bottom of the 9th inning. A tough loss yesterday. They've bounced back nicely here so far. 3-2. Low for ball 4. Close pitch. But it is a walk to Kalai Rosario. He's on base for the second time tonight. Wichita in desperate need of base runners, and they get it. A good frame job by Ethan Salas. That pitch was definitely low. But he is really good at making it look closer than it is. Not low by much, but definitely low. First pitch to Cassetti, misses high. It's 1-0. So Andrew Cassetti with 2 home runs yesterday has been held without a hit so far in this one. A line out and 2 flyouts to left. Moore set the 1-0. Breaking ball, check swing by Cassetti, and he holds up. It's 2-0. Curveball for Moore. Like we've been saying, you don't want to give Wichita any opportunities to have extra base runners. They don't hit for a high average. 2-0. Strike 1. .98 fastball in the outer half. Moore looks in, and he fires. Off the fist, foul. And the count 2-2. Wichita likes to play the Chicago Bulls hype song from the Jordan Bull years in the bottom of the 9th inning. It's interesting. 2-2. Breaking ball up the middle into center field. A base hit. Cassetti does a nice job to hang with that curveball and shoot it back up the middle. So first and second with only one out, and Maddox Houghton will now be on deck. Jaime Ferrer to the plate.
4: The entire Wichita press box to our left raising

0: their fist in celebration, I think, because Cassetti extended his on-base streak with that single.
1: Yeah, it's now 21 games consecutively for Cassetti. That's funny that they're fired up about the on-base streak. I kind of like that.
0: I mean, I'm not going to lie. When Leandro Cedeño would get on base every single game, I was right there with him.
1: Yeah, I'm excited. Absolutely. It's fun. And for a Wichita team that has struggled this year, you got to find things to be happy about, stay positive about. So Ferrer, you got to be careful with him. He homered back in the fifth inning. Now with two runners on. First pitch to him way outside, 1-0. The command for more at times starts to evaporate when he's dealing with more guys on base. We'll see how he responds to this. 1-0. Swing and a miss, 1-1. Gas, 97, blown by Ferrer. Couple home runs for the Missions. Insurance in the fifth and the sixth. Looming large right now. Four-run advantage with a couple runners on. The 1-1. Swing and a miss. Throw back to first base. Goes into right field. Rosario will be held up at third. No, he goes to the stop sign. And he will come in to score. The umpire indicating something here. They're going to send everybody back. Brian, did you catch what they're calling there?
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1: How about that? Well, that is a costly move for Wichita. It was going to have potentially a run home. It had Rosario running through a stop sign. At third base, the pitch to Ferrer swung on and missed. And the count now 1-2. No, that's strike three. Gone. Out number two. Sorry. Was just totally caught up in that other stuff. So now, last chance. Maddox Houghton to the plate. Andrew Moore, all of a sudden, nearly out of trouble. First pitch to Houghton, check swing, and he went around for strike one. A crazy situation there. The 0-1, breaking ball inside, 1-1 the count. All of a sudden, it looked like Wichita was going to have some momentum. Instead, more nearly across the finish line. 1-1. Swing and a foul tip into the glove of Salas. And the count, 1-2.
0: The amount of movement a 98-mile-per-hour fastball has for Moore is insane.
1: Really, really good stuff. 1-2 home. Swing and a miss. He struck him out. And that'll do it. Andrew Moore strikes out the side in the ninth inning. And the Missions win it 5-1. 25 strikeouts for Moore in his last 10 2/3 innings. Utterly ridiculous. He works around the walk and the single. Gets some help with a strange call at home plate. And the Missions take two of the first three from Wichita. San Antonio now 22-32 on the year. The Turbo Tubs are 22-30. Five runs, seven hits, no errors for the Missions. One run, six hits, and no errors for Wichita. Time of the game, about 2 hours and 24 minutes. We'll take a step aside and bring you back.

0: 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So don't go anywhere on KKYX.
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1: It's time for the San Antonio Missions postgame show. A recap of the just concluded Missions game and a complete rundown of the Texas League and Major League scoreboards. Now let's head back to the ballpark.
0: Welcome to the Missions postgame show. A nice win for the Missions, 5-1. They shut the door in the ninth inning. They get another great start from Major League rehabber Johnny Brito, and they hit a couple home runs. We'll talk more about it in just a minute, but first we'll check some scores. First in the Texas League. Midland falls on the road to Northwest Arkansas. The Naturals walking off Midland. That is a big game in terms of the standings. Tulsa with a 6-3 lead over Amarillo in the bottom of the sixth inning. And Frisco trails Springfield at home in the bottom of the seventh. Arkansas has a 3-2 lead over Corpus Christi in the top of the ninth inning. It is narrow up there at the top of the Texas League South. And Midland right now is feeling fortunate with their loss that others appear to be losing as well. If Amarillo loses that game, they will be a game and a half back of the Rockhounds, and Frisco will be two back. In the Padres system, Lake Elsinore and Fresno are scoreless in the bottom of the first. Sugar Land leads El Paso 3-1 in the bottom of the fifth inning. Fort Wayne suffered another loss to Lake County, who's really been beating up on them this week. 10-4, the Captains defeat the Tin Caps, the battle of the Caps. Padres, as Brian mentioned, have really been struggling. They lost again today, 6-4 to the Phillies. Swept in a three-game series by Philadelphia. San Diego now 32-29, and they've actually dropped below the Arizona Diamondbacks in the division. They're third in the NL West. Just a few days ago, they were right in contention with the Dodgers for first place, but they have really fallen off and are now seven games back of first place. They've got to start turning things around quickly. Zach Wheeler with seven innings, two earned runs, eight strikeouts. Not good to see him do it against the Padres, but it is good to see Zach Wheeler back after some of the stuff he has been dealing with. Missions with a 5-1 win. We'll recap it here right now. It was a run in the second inning to get them going. Leadoff double by Tirso Ornelas. He now has 14 doubles on the year. Ryan Jackson into a double play, but Ornelas, who had reached third on a wild pitch, was able to come in and score. And then two runs in the fourth inning. Single by Sanabria, walk to Ornelas, and then Braden Carpathios shot a hard ground ball up the middle to drive in Sanabria. And then Ryan Jackson, a softly hit liner into center, that drove in Tirso Ornelas and made it a 3-0 Missions lead at the time. In the fifth, Sanabria hit his second home run in as many games, this time the opposite way to left. Sanabria continues his success in this ballpark against Wichita. That was a 4-0 advantage, and then the only run came in for Wichita on a solo home run by Jaime Ferrer. Wichita had just six hits in the game. Missions added another run in the top of the sixth. Solo shot by Braden Carpathios to lead off the frame. It was Carpathios' fourth home run of the year. And then the bullpen behind Johnny Brito turned in another excellent start. 5-1 run innings, no walks on three hits, and a couple of strikeouts. Clark Candiani, scoreless inning. Josh Mallett's two scoreless innings with three strikeouts. And then Andrew Moore striking out the side in the ninth inning. Andrew Moore has been something else of late. The strikeout numbers just outrageous for him during this stretch. 25 strikeouts in 10 2/3 innings. Thank you so much for joining us here tonight. For my partner Brian Yantzelson, I am Jordy Feeplatt saying so long from Equity Bank Park. We'll see you tomorrow night. First pitch, 6:35. Budweiser on deck show getting started at 6:20. Miguel Mendez on the mound. We'll see you there, but for now, have a great rest of your Thursday night.
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4: 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Just like you, I live in this town.
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0: screwworm in Zavala County, Texas, on June 3rd, involved a three-week-old calf in South Texas. The confirmation was made by the U.S. Department of Agriculture's Animal and Plant Health Inspection Service. USDA, the Texas Animal Health Commission, Texas Parks and Wildlife Department, and Texas Farm Bureau are all working closely together on the screwworm issue. Here is TFB President Russell Boehning.
1: The confirmed detection of the New World screwworm in Texas marks a new chapter for our state. Texas livestock producers and all Texans must now be vigilant in their efforts to manage and combat the invasive pest. Texas Farm Bureau is confident in the federal and state protocols established to again eradicate New World screwworms from Texas, as was accomplished decades ago. It is important for consumers to know that there are no impacts to food safety from the presence of New World screwworms.
0: The New World screwworm is a destructive pest that affects livestock, pets, wildlife, and less commonly, people and birds. Screwworm larvae burrow into the flesh of living animals, causing serious damage to livestock, resulting in economic losses.
1: My message to producers would be vigilant, be observant of your livestock. Be ready to watch for it, especially when there's a confirmed case in your area. Don't overreact, but at the same time, don't take it lightly. Like I said, be ready. It's livestock, it's your pets, and it's a lot of things. So just be very observant and be ready to watch for it.
0: That is Texas Farm Bureau President Russell Boehning, who also raises cattle and operates a dairy in Wilson County in South Texas. I'm Tom Nicoletti with the Texas Farm Bureau Radio Network.
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19: Neighbor, my name's Larry Marble. Welcome to the best darn farm show in Texas. No brag, just fact. We are down on the farm. You're our neighbor. Neighbor, let's get started. Neighbor, it's time to take a look at the grain commentary, courtesy of John Tuggle, Tuggle & Company Corpus. The speculative funds continue to dump grain futures yesterday, particularly corn and beans, which closed down 7 to 8 and 24 to 27 cents, respectively. Favorable weather continues across the Corn Belt, and although new export corn sales for the period May 22 to 28 were a solid 67.8 million bushels, and bean sales at 19.1 million bushels, China still has not bought any significant amounts of grain. Another 2.5 million bushel cargo of U.S. Milo announced in the export sales. That'll probably go to China. Further pressuring the grain markets was the report of a calf in South Texas, La Pryor, I believe, testing positive for New World screwworm, just what the markets have feared. The U.S.-Iranian standoff continues, but crude oil was down $3 by the barrel yesterday at $94.04 for West Texas Intermediate. Corpus Christi's public elevator and ADM open for trucks this week, 7 a.m. to 4:45. Houston's, Anderson's, and Temco are open for trucks weekdays, 7 a.m. to 3 p.m. Call 1-800-2-TUGGLE, 1-800-288-4453, or 361-852-5207 for our friend and longtime Down on the Farm sponsor, John Tuggle, Tuggle & Company, Corpus Christi, Texas. We are on the line with Jody Fry, producers in Cargyle, San Angelo. Jody, how did the sale go?
20: I thought it went pretty good. 600 head today. Pretty active market, even considering all the news coming out about the screwworm issue down in South Texas. Buyers were all there, very active bidding on these cattle. I'd call it kind of 5 to 10 lower. Like I said, slightly lower prices, but still a very active market. Slaughter cows and bulls sold about steady. Just a few replacement cows and a few cow-calf pairs sold about steady as well. Better quality steers, 400 to 600 pounds, from 350 all the way up to a high of near 495. Mostly from 390 to 450. Better quality heifers, 400 to 600 pounds, from 325 up to a high of near 450. Mostly 375 to 415. Slaughter cows averaged a high yielding, 144 to 166. Still some of the highest yielding cows, 167 to a high of 177. Slaughter bulls averaged a high yielding, 175 to 205. Just a few of those highest yielding bulls, 206 up to a high of 215. Bred cows and two-year-olds, just a few singles today, 2,800, 2,850 cow pairs, same way there. Just a few singles and small groups. Those average quality pairs, 2,800 to a high of 3,500.
19: How do you feel about next week?
20: Well, we've got big rain chances on Friday and Saturday. They push it back. Originally, it was going to be Thursday through the weekend. So we'll have to see how that plays out as far as the sheep and goat. But I think it'll be dried out and ready for another, sure could be 5 to 6,000 head again on Tuesday. And cattle numbers, weather permitting, should have somewhere in this range of 5 to 600 head.
19: Tell everybody how to get a hold of you, Jody Fry.
20: Office numbers 325-653-3371. Mobile phones 234-7895.
19: I appreciate it. Thank you so much.
20: Thank you, Larry.
19: Bye-bye. Neighbor, let's take a look at your beef news. Looks like some light cash traded developing in the day in the South, 256 to 256.50. That's 50 to a dollar lower than last week's weighted average. Looks like box beef prices, choice down 320 at 392.66. The select down was 139 at 383.04. Movement of 128 loads, 101.79 of choice, 7.01 of select, 6.41 of trim, 12.42 of ground beef. We'll call today's cash cattle call steady, given the bulk of the week's trades already done. Any more trades that do develop will likely hold steady with the week. We are on the line with Ken Jordan, Jordan Cattle Auction, San Saba. Ken, how'd the sale go?
1: You bet, Larry. We ended up right at 1,345 head today. I thought overall a good run, a lot of good quality calves and everything. I thought the demand continued to be very good, even with a lot of the fluctuation we've had in the futures market the last week or two, just up and down and moving a little lower, then back a little higher and everything. So just kind of finding its own way around where we are in this marketplace. It's still very, very strong. I thought overall the stock of steers, they sold steady to maybe $5 lower. Had two steers weighed 500 pounds today at 5 1/4, still $2,625 on those five weights. Had another set of steers at 603 at 457.5, right at $2,759 on those. I thought the stocker heifers were probably, after last week's increase in them, 10 to 12 lower. With the more flesh your calves coming to town, that's a lot of it. They're just good country, good condition. These calves put on a lot of weight and they're putting on some good flesh too at the same time. We did have four heifers weighing 474 at 420, $2,411 on those. The feeder steers, I thought, were overall probably 5 to 10 lower after last week's increase. Heifers were. They were probably 10 to 12 lower. Packer cows and bulls were steady. Pairs of bred cows were steady and very, very strong demand today overall, Larry.
19: Good. Come Saturday, we're having a good one too, right?
1: You bet. Over 3,000, right? 3,600 and something head of females will be here. A lot of pairs, bred cows, bred heifers, open heifers, Larry. That starts at 10 o'clock on Saturday. And if you can't make it here, go to our website, the Cattle USA. And you can watch it. If you've ever signed up a bid before, you can go to bid. If you haven't, you need to be sure and sign up on Friday at least beforehand. And then also our running order, we'll have it up and available probably around 6 o'clock to 6:37 Friday evening for the Saturday sale, Larry.
19: JordanCattle.com is where you can find that. We can find y'all on the telephone. Give us a number.
1: You bet. Area code 325-372-5159.
19: I appreciate it, Ken. Thank you for the call.
1: You bet, Larry. Thank you, sir.
19: Bye-bye.
1: Bye-bye.
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19: We're on the line with Rodney Butler. Rodney, how's the sale shaping up?
22: We're going to be short. We're tagging on 50 head right now, so I imagine we'll end up with about 100 tomorrow. Not very many cows, but we've got some good calves up there to sell tomorrow, so hopefully that old market's holding strong and steady.
19: Good. Y'all growing some grass?
22: Oh yeah, grass sure turned green overnight, seemed like, but we had another 4 inches of rain this week, so it's short and sweet, but it sure is beautiful to see this green grass.
19: Well, good. Well, tell everybody how to get in on the cattle so they can eat some of those green grasses.
22: Yeah, young reach me here at Sale Barn, 361-358-1727, or call me on my mobile, 645-5002.
19: I appreciate it. Thank you, Rodney.
22: Thank you, and take care.
19: Neighbor, I want to remind you about my friends, Stephen and Terry Lehman at Lehman Pipe and Cattle. 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
24: 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So we can't complain about that. Tanks are full. Everybody's trying to bale some hay. So that's been a challenge here lately. But anyway, sale was good. Had over 550 head for 114 consigners and 42 buyers. on a lower cow and calf market. We had 50 cows and bulls yesterday. Slaughter bulls 140 to 2. I mean slaughter cows 140 to 202. Slaughter bulls 150 to 228. Stocker cows 2500 to 3500, and the pairs 3100 to 49 on the calves. On the steers, 2 to 3 weights 550 to 6 1/4. 3 to 4 weight steers brought 525 to 615. 4 to 5 weights 475 to 575. 5 to 6 weights $4 to 450, and the 6 to 7 weight steers 360 to $4. On the heifer side, 2 to 3 weights $5 to 630. 3 to 4 weight heifers brought 475 to 555. 4 to 5 weights $4 495. 5 to 6 weights 375 to 430, and the 6 to 7 weight heifers 330 to 355. So had a good day yesterday, and look forward to next week.
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0: Went good, Larry. We ended up with 881 total head, and the market was steady on the bigger cattle. The lighter weight cattle might have been a little bit off, but overall it was real good.
23: Good. Walk the pens with us.
0: Yes, sir. Packer cows, top cows 168 to 198, medium cows 148 to 165, thin cows 110 to 145. Packer bulls, top bulls 205 to 228, medium bulls 175 to 195. We had some pairs. They bring from 2950 to 4500. Bred cows 2450 to 3550.
23: Good. How about the calves and yearlings?
0: Yes, sir. Steer cattle 100 to 200 pounds, average 590 with a high of 765. 2 to 300 pounds, 582 to 725. 3 to 400 pounds, 505 to 680. 4 to 500 pounds, 451 to 527. 5 to 600 pounds, 418 to 477. 6 to 700 pounds, 384 to 425. 7 to 800 pounds, 351 to 410. On our heifer cattle, 100 to 200 pounds, average 550 with a high of 695. 2 to 300 pounds, 525 to 660. 3 to 400 pounds, 4.

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1: Klein Spear from Southwest Livestock Exchange, Uvalde. Klein, how was the cattle sale Thursday?
2: Well, there is an interesting day at 170 head, which is really good with the screwworm deal kind of coming out yesterday. Getting confirmed, you know, we're about 15 miles out from it, so we were right on the edge of it. Got to be the first ones to kind of see how things went. The board was up good today. Cattle market was steady with last week, so no big changes there. So everything went off pretty smooth. Choice steers, 345 to 375. Those lightweights, 475 to 585. Choice heifers, 325 to 380, and those lightweights, 460 to 570. Crossbred steers, 325 to 375. Lightweights, 430 to 515. Crossbred heifers, 310 to 350. And the lightweights, 420 to 515. Didn't have any stocker cows day. Packer bulls, $1.90 to 205. Breaker cows, $1.68 to $1.81. Those cutters and canners, $1.57 to $1.63. Them shelly cows, 60 to 90. Had some good pairs today, 3,100 to 3,900 on them. And the bred cows, 2,800 to 3,200. Just didn't have a whole lot of them. So overall, market's still held together good. Everybody's just trying to navigate through this as we go.
1: Well, tell everybody how to get a hold of you, Klein Spear.
2: Give us a call at the office, 830-278-5621. My cell phone, 830-591-3241.
1: I appreciate it. Thank you so much.
2: Thank you, Larry.
1: Bye-bye. We are on the line with Leroy Kruger. Leroy, how's the bull business?
3: Oh, it's been pretty good. We've had quite a few calls and been sending a few of them out here and there. And got some really good inventory on hand. Angus bulls, we got, I don't know, four or five of them here. There's mostly all two-year-old past, a couple of heifer bulls in the deal, and then real nice set of two-year-old Charley bulls and some horn Herefords and a few poles. And got a few black Simmentals here, So just a little variety for everybody. And
1: have you had any moisture since I talked to you last week?
3: Yeah, we had some rain there last week. I'm trying to remember now what it was. It was pretty good. I've been kind of in and out around here. I don't know whether it rained since I've talked to you or not. I know it was pretty wet. I went and checked fields. I was going to try to do a little plowing, but it's way too wet, and so I just let the grass grow. And,
1: yeah.
3: But we was down around the Port Aransas Corpus area last few days, and I seen a lot of good water. Had some good rains down in through there yesterday and this morning. So
1: yeah,
3: around the country, we got a little rain to rate us, so it's been showering everywhere.
1: Well, good. Well, tell everybody how to get a hold of you for a good bull.
3: They get to catch me on the mobile at 830-570-0660.
1: Leroy, I appreciate you calling. Thank you.
3: Yes, sir. You have a good one.
1: You too. Thank Bye-bye. You. Shotgun look at the port grains, courtesy of John Toe. We'll call Corpus Milo, 860. Yellow corn, 424.5. We'll call Houston wheat, 710. And a quarter. Placido beans, 10.56.5. That's it for the Best Darn Farm Show in Texas. No brag, just fact. I'm Larry Marble. You're my neighbor. Neighbor, have a good Friday, a grand weekend, and we'll see you down the road.
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11: KKYX traffic check.
12: A rollover accident blocks off the left lane on Highway 90 eastbound before I-35. It's got you backed up from South Zarzamora. And Roebuck is also up on I-35 southbound. Two right lanes are coned off between Evans and Olympia Parkway. That's San Antonio traffic. I'm Jason Fossig.
13: 4444
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0: 75 with some light rain and thunderstorms, heating up in the afternoon with a high of 83.
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19: KKYX Traffic Check.
20: There's a crash blocking off the left lane on Loop 1604 eastbound at Bitters. The exit ramp is blocked off by a stall on Loop 410 westbound off to West Avenue, and two right lanes are coned off on I-35 southbound at Evans Road. That's San Antonio traffic. I'm Jason Fossig.
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18: Construction work is up in the two right lanes on I-35 southbound between Evans Road and Olympia Parkway. This is causing about a 10-minute backup from Wiederstein. And over on Loop 1604 eastbound at Bitters, a crash has the right lane blocked off. That's San Antonio traffic. I'm Jason Fossig.
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0: 75 with some light rain and thunderstorms, heating up in the afternoon with a high of 83.
1: 3 and 4 were herniated. I got on the phone, called Herman and Herman, and they got right on top of everything. It worked out great. 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Yeah. We can work with that. Trust me on this. These guys know what they're doing. Professionals all the way across the boards.
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15: KKYX Traffic Check.
16: Two left lanes are blocked off by a new crash on I-35 northbound at New Braunfels, causing a 15-minute slowdown. And be careful on the westbound side of Loop 1604 at Highway 281. We've got ponding water across all the lanes. That's San Antonio traffic. I'm Jason Fossig.
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3: The two left lanes are blocked off by a crash on I-35 northbound New Braunfels, causing a 15-minute backup that starts from St. Mary's. And over on Loop 410 westbound near Airport Boulevard, there's also a new crash that blocks off the two right lanes. That's San Antonio traffic. I'm Jason Fossig.
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12: 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KKYX Traffic Check.
13: Two left lanes are blocked off by a wreck on I-35 northbound New Braunfels. The right lane's blocked off over on Loop 1604 westbound at Gold Canyon, and a crash blocks off the left lane on 281 southbound at Loop 410. That's San Antonio traffic. I'm Jason Fossig.

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15: The left lane is blocked off by an accident on Highway 90 westbound at Hunt Lane, causing some stop and go traffic behind it from Loop 410. And on Loop 410 westbound, watch out for a stalled vehicle on the exit ramp off to Evers. That's San Antonio traffic. I'm Jason Fossig.
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0: 75 with some light rain and thunderstorms, heating up in the afternoon with a high of 83.
1: When it comes to results, the numbers speak for themselves. 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
10: 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KKYX Traffic Check.
11: The left lane is blocked off by an accident on Highway 90 westbound at Hunt Lane, causing some stop-and-go traffic behind it from Loop 410. And on Loop 410 westbound, watch out for a stalled vehicle on the exit ramp off to Evers. That's San Antonio traffic. I'm Jason Fossig.
9: From the dive bar to the dance floor, where the legends still shine. 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
9: 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You can count on me. I won't let you down. Just like you, I live in this town.
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2: KKYX Traffic Check.
3: A crash on 281 southbound before Grayson Street has moved over to blocking off the left shoulder. And a reminder on the upper level of I-10 westbound, construction blocks off two right lanes. Just the left lane gets through between North Frio and Culebra. That's San Antonio traffic. I'm Jason Fossig.
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0: 75 with some light rain and thunderstorms, heating up in the afternoon with a high of 83.
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4: 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We are Down on the Farm. 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
5: Oh, one guy's got about 30, 35 wing calves. 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
4: Good. 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
4: Bye-bye.
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4: 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We are on the line with Kenny Mingus from Milam County Livestock Auction Cameron. It's the night before. What's it looking like, Kenny?
6: It's pretty good, Larry. We got about 900 right now. Out of that mix, probably 150, 160, 70 cows. I think we're going to have somewhere around 1,200, 1,300. Out of that mix, we're probably going to have around 200, 250 cows.
4: What are the cows looking like, keepers and killers?
6: Got a good many pairs scattered through it. Probably palpated about 75 cows tonight, you know. Got one pen away cows already. So there's a little bit of stuff around here that needs to go back home.
4: Good. The calf side of it?
6: You know, got a lot of little deals, 10 to 15 head. Got a couple of deals, 25 or 35. So quality's pretty good all the way through it.
4: Good. Is the grass up to the bellies of the horses yet?
6: It's growing. And we got a chance of rain tonight and tomorrow and Saturday. And it's rained around some of this country, you know. So I think we'll kind of be light through here, kind of like that, you know. 1,000 to 1,200 for a while.
4: Okay. Well,
6: you know, but they'll come when the grass burns up.
4: That's right. Tell everybody how to get a hold of you.
6: You can catch at the office at 254-697-6697. 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
4: I appreciate it. Thank you so much.
6: You bet.
4: Bye-bye. Neighbor, here's a quick reminder of Saturday, June the 13th, 2026, 9 a.m. Lutz auction sale there at Highway 90 in DeHannis, about 7 miles west of Hondo. Items of special interest include a New Holland BC 5060 square baler. How about a Krone Easy Cut 6210 CV hay cutter? How about a New Holland 7460 hay cutter? 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Neighbor, that's it for Down on the Farm. Best darn farm show in Texas. No brag, just fact. I'm Larry Marble. You're my neighbor. Neighbor, good day. God bless. Bless y'all. Have a great Friday and a wonderful weekend, and we'll see you down the road.
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1: Cloudy with a 43% chance of showers with a high of 83.
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23: 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KKYX.

0: 43% chance of showers with a high of 83.
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KKYX.

0: Cloudy with a 43% chance of showers with a high of 83.
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6: Neighbor, my name's Larry Marble. Welcome to the best darn farm show in Texas. No brag, just fact. We are down on the farm. You're our neighbor. Neighbor, let's get started. We are on the line with Klein Spear from Southwest Livestock Exchange, Uvalde. Klein, how was the cattle sale Thursday?
7: Well, Larry, it was an interesting day. At 170 head, which is really good with the screwworm deal kind of coming out yesterday, getting confirmed. You know, we're about 15 miles out from it, so we were right on the edge of it and got to be the first ones to kind of see how things went. The board was up good today. Cattle market was steady last week, so no big changes there. So everything went off pretty smooth. Choice steers, 345 to 375. Those lightweights, 475 to 585. Choice heifers, 325 to 380, and those lightweights 460 to 570. Crossbred steers 325 to 375, lightweights 430 to 515. Crossbred heifers 310 to 350, and the lightweights 420 to 515. Didn't have any stocker cows day. Packer bulls $1.90 to 205. Breaker cows $1.68 to $1.81. Those cutters and canners $1.57 to $1.63. Them shelly cows 60 to 90. Had some good pairs today, 3100 to 3900 on them, and the bred cows 2800 to 3200. Just didn't have a whole lot of them. So overall, market's still held together good. Everybody's just trying to navigate through this as we go.
6: Well, tell everybody how to get a hold of you, Klein Spear.
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6: We are on the line with Leroy Kruger. Leroy, how's the bull business?
9: Oh, it's been pretty good. We've had quite a few calls and been sending a few of them out here and there, and got some really good inventory on hand. Angus bulls, we got, I don't know, 4 or 5 of them here. There's mostly all 2-year-old past, couple of heifer bulls in the deal, and then real nice set of 2-year-old Charlet bulls and some horn Herefords and a few poles. And got a few black Simmentals here, So just a little variety for everybody. And
6: have you had any moisture since I talked to you last week?
9: Yeah, we had some rain there last week. I'm trying to remember now what it was. It was pretty good. I've been kind of in and out around here, I don't know whether it rained since I talked to you or not. I know it was pretty wet. I went and checked fields. I was going to try to do a little plowing, but it's way too wet, and so I just let the grass grow. We was down around the Port Aransas Corpus area last few days, and I seen a lot of good water. Had some good rains down in through there yesterday and this morning. So Around the country, we got a little rain to rate us, so it's been showering everywhere.
6: Well, good. Well, tell everybody how to get a hold of you for a good bull.
9: They get a catch me on the mobile at 830-570-0660.
6: Leroy, I appreciate you calling. Thank you.
9: Yes, sir. You have a good one.
6: You too. Bye bye.
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6: more bids, more opportunity. 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We are on the line with Ken Jordan, Jordan Cattle Auction, San Saba. Ken, how'd the sale go?
10: You bet, Larry. We ended up right at 1,345 head today. I thought overall a good run, a lot of good quality calves and everything. I thought the demand continued to be very good, even with a lot of the fluctuation we've had in the futures market the last week or two, just up and down and moving a little lower, then back a little higher and everything. So just kind of finding its own way around where we are in this marketplace. It's still very, very strong. I thought overall the stock of steers, they sold steady to maybe $5 lower. Had two steers weighed 500 pounds today at 5 1/4, still $2,625 on those five weights. Had another set of steers at 603 at 457.5, right at $2,759 on those. I thought the stocker heifers were probably, after last week's increase in them, 10 to 12 lower. With the more flesh your calves coming to town, that's a lot of it. They're just good country, good condition. These calves put on a lot of weight, and they're putting on some good flesh too at the same time. We did have four heifers weighing 474 at 420, $2,411 on those. The feeder steers, I thought, were overall probably 5 to 10 lower after last week's increase. Heifers were. They were probably 10 to 12 lower. Packer cows and bulls were steady. Pairs of bred cows were steady and very, very strong demand today overall, Larry.
6: Good. Come Saturday, we're having a good one too, right?
10: You bet. Over 3,000, about 3,600 and something head of females will be here. A lot of pairs, bred cows, bred heifers, open heifers, Larry. That starts at 10 o'clock on Saturday. And if you can't make it here, go to our website, the Cattle USA, and you can watch it. If you've ever signed up a bid before, you can go to bid. If you haven't, you need to be sure to sign up on Friday, at least beforehand. And then also, our running order, we'll have it up and available probably around 6 o'clock to 6:37 Friday evening for the Saturday sale, Larry.
6: JordanCattle.com is where you can find that. We can find y'all on the telephone. Give us a number.
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6: I appreciate it, Ken. Thank you for the call.
10: 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Thank you, sir.
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6: Shotgun look at the port grains, courtesy of John Toe. We'll call Corpus Milo 860, yellow corn 424.5. We'll call Houston wheat 710.25, Placido beans 1056.5. That's it for the Best Darn Farm Show in Texas. No brag, just fact. I'm Larry Marble. You're my neighbor. Neighbor, have a good Friday, a grand weekend, and we'll see you down the road.
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11: Back a few months ago, I was headlining at a great big nightclub. And he put me up a couple of days early. I came in a couple of days early, and they put me up at what they call the Star Suite. Now, here I am, headliner in one of the biggest nightclubs in the country, and I wake up at 8 o'clock in the morning in this Star Suite, all by myself. Yeah, that's what I said, aw. But I did what I've always done, man, to cheer myself up. I picked up my guitar, I sat down, I wrote me a little song. Now this is how it feels, to be alone at the top of the hill, trying to figure out why.

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0: cloudy with a 43% chance of showers with a high of 83.
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1: Cloudy with a 43% chance of showers with a high of 83.
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3: We were going to have a pool party. 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

0: few showers going into the evening, dropping down to a low of 75.
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12: 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KKYX Traffic Check.
13: Got a right lane blocked off right now in I-35 northbound just past 4 on Parkway due to a new accident causing a 10 to 12 minute delay. Thank you, Rocky, for calling this one in. Expect a little bit of stop and go traffic backed up from O'Connor. That's San Antonio traffic. I'm William Shotwell.
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6: Neighbor, my name's Larry Marble. Welcome to the best darn farm show in Texas. No brag, just fact. We are down on the farm. You're our neighbor. Neighbor, let's get started. We are on the line with John Robertson from Coleman Livestock Auction. John, how was the sale this week?
7: We had a really good sale yesterday. We sold 1,344 head of cattle. We had 200 consigners and about 60-something buyers yesterday, but we had a really good market even with all this uncertainty going on, this screw worm situation. But the market was good yesterday, especially on those feeder steers. We were up on some of those feeder steers in some areas, 25 to 30 higher. So a little bit of report on that. Two to fours were 680 to 775. Four to sixes were 490 to 550. Six to eights were 370 to 440. Eights to 1,000 were 335 to 345. Over on the feeder heifers, we were pretty just steady to $10 lower on the feeder heifers this week. See, on the two to fours, we were 6 to 615. On the four to sixes, we were 465 to 485. Six to eights, we were 362 to 410. Eights to 1,000 were 261 to 326. So pretty good little market, even though we're a little bit lower, but still a good market over there. Over on the packer side, we sent some packer bulls to the market. We were $1.80 to 228. And we sent some good bulls back to the country at 4,700 to 5,100 yesterday. Over in the Packer cows, pretty good market on Packer cows yesterday. We sold some for $1.60 to $1.99, $1.30 to $1.56, and those slider shellier cows, $85 to $1.23. Real good market on our pairs yesterday. We sent some really good cattle back to the country, 4,000 to 5,100 on some of those really choice pairs. Over on the bred cows, really good cows went back to the country too. Some good long bred cows. We sold anywhere from 3,000 to 36. So pretty good market with all this uncertainty going on since the announcement of that screw worm. But from what I understand, the market's still doing strong, and hopefully next week will be even better. So we're predicting we got some really good phone calls in. We're going to have some really good cows next week, and the Wyndham Ranch is bringing us 300 head of black yearlings next week. So it's going to be a good week, sir.
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6: 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We are on the line with Jody Fry, producers in Cargill, San Angelo. Jody, how did the sale go?
8: I thought it went pretty good. 600 head today. Pretty active market, even considering all the news coming out about the screw worm issue down in South Texas. houses. Buyers were all there, very active bidding on these cattle. I'd call it kind of 5 to 10 lower. Like I said, slightly lower prices, but still a very active market. Slaughter cows and bulls sold about steady. Just a few replacement cows and a few cow-calf pairs sold about steady as well. Better quality steers, 400 to 600 pounds, from 350 all the way up to a high of near 495, mostly from 390 to 450. Better quality heifers, 400 to 600 pounds, from 325 up to a high of near 450, mostly 375 to 415. Slaughter cows averaged a high yielding, 144 to 166. Still some of the highest yielding cows, 167 to a high of 177. Slaughter bulls averaged a high yielding, 175 to 205. Just a few of those highest yielding bulls, 206 up to a high of 215. Bred cows and two-year-olds, just a few singles today, 2,800, 2,850. Cow-calf pairs, same way there. Just a few singles and small groups, those average quality pairs, 2,800 to a high of 3,500.
6: How do you feel about next week?
8: Well, we've got big rain chances on Friday and Saturday. They push it back. Originally, it was going to be Thursday through the weekend. So we'll have to see how that plays out as far as the sheep and goat. But I think it'll be dried out and ready for another, sure could be 5,000 to 6,000 head again on Tuesday. And cattle numbers, weather permitting, should have somewhere in this range of 500 to 600 head.
6: Tell everybody how to get a hold of you, Jody Fry.
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6: I appreciate it. Thank you so much.
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6: Bye-bye. 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That's LMA, Livestock Marketing Association. Shotgun look at the port grains, courtesy of John Toe. We'll call Corpus Milo, 860. Yellow corn, 424 and a half. We'll call Houston wheat, 710 and a quarter. Placido beans, 1056 and a half. That's it for the Best Darn Farm Show in Texas. No brag, just fact. I'm Larry Marble. You're my neighbor. Neighbor, have a good Friday, a grand weekend, and we'll see you down the road.
9: 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KKYX, traffic check.
10: Looking at the Ferns Road of I-35 southbound between Ben Zingelman Road and going to Frost Bank Center, it looks like there's going to be a complete shutdown for high water right there around Salado Creek. Be on the lookout for a 2 to 3 minute delay to get through that and follow any detours. Highway 90 eastbound, the exit ramp to General McMullen also has an accident involving a tractor trailer. That's San Antonio traffic. I'm William Shotwell.
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17: Got a lot of flooding right now on the Ferns Road of I-35 northbound and southbound between Frostbank Center and going to Benz Engelman Road right there at Salado. It looks like there's going to be a 3 to 5 minute delay. Stick to the main lanes. You should be able to get through there pretty quickly, though. Highway 90 eastbound, the exit ramp to get on in General McMullen has an accident involving a tractor trailer. That's San Antonio traffic. I'm William Shotwell.

0: showers going into the evening, dropping down to a low of 75.
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24: KKYX Traffic Check.
25: We do still have an accident right now on Highway 90 eastbound. The exit ramp to get on General and McMullen. It looks like it's involving a tractor trailer, so this can take a little bit of time to get through. Expect a brake tap or two to get through that mess. That's San Antonio traffic. I'm William Shotwell.
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3: KKYX Traffic Check.
5: Look at the upper level of I-10 westbound between North Freeway and going to Culebra. Expect road construction to only allow the left lane to get through. It looks like I-37 southbound approaching Highway 181. We got a 30 to 35 minute delay with two left lanes blocked off for an accident with stop-and-go traffic back to Hot Wells. That's San Antonio traffic. I'm William Shotwell.
3: From the dive bar to the dance floor, where the legends still shine. 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

0: few showers going into the evening, dropping down to a low of 75.
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10: Taking a look at I-37 South and approaching Southeast Military Drive. There is going to be a 2 to 3 minute delay with an accident reported and a little bit of stop-go traffic backed up all the way to Hot Wells. That's San Antonio traffic. I'm William Shotwell.
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14: Hi there. Welcome to Equity Bank Park in downtown Wichita. It is time for game 4 of 6 between the Wichita Turbo Tubs and the San Antonio Missions. San Antonio's taken 2 of the first 3 games in this series, and they'll look for win number 3 of the week here tonight. This is the Budweiser On Deck Show. Jordy Feeplatte, I'll be joined by Brian Yancelson in just a bit. 5-1 win for the Missions yesterday. He featured an excellent performance from Major League rehabber Johnny Brito. 5 one-run innings, 2 strikeouts, no walks. He has not walked a batter over his last 2 outings in 13 innings. And the home run ball was the story on the other side. Romeo Sanabria hit his 6th home run of the year and his 2nd in as many days. And Brayden Carpathios also went deep as well. Solo shots that ended up being insurance runs, and great work from the Missions bullpen behind Johnny Brito. A scoreless inning from Clark Candiotti, Josh Mallett's 2 shutout innings with 3 strikeouts, and Andrew Moore struck out the side in the 9th inning. Wichita has had their struggles offensively for much of this series. Another game with just 1 run and a total of 6 hits. So it's been a really nice week so far for San Antonio. The one loss, one that they felt they could have won, it was lost in the bottom of the 7th inning after taking a late lead. And so it feels like this is a team that is very capable of taking 4 of 6, 5 of 6 from this Wichita squad. It's just a matter of being able to execute it. We will take a step aside on the Budweiser On Deck Show. When we come back, we'll have a conversation with Romeo Sanabria. I had a chance to sit down with him before the game and just talk about his season and what he likes about not only hitting here, but being a part of this clubhouse and all of the changes that he's undergone. So we'll have that chat when we come back here. Me with Romeo Sanabria, part one of a 2-part conversation. So don't go anywhere on KKYX.
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14: Welcome back to the Budweiser On Deck Show. Jordy Feeplatt joined by Romeo Sanabria. Romeo, you've really had a lot of success in this ballpark over the last couple years. Home runs and back-to-back games. What do you think it is about this yard that brings a lot of success?
17: This ballpark is a very fun ballpark, I would say. And number two is that it's just a fun place to just be at with the team and everything. I feel like as a team, we're all connecting here. I feel like it's a good ballpark to play at, number one. It's a good area, too. And I feel like just us connecting here is just another perk of us. Like, not just me, but my teammates, we're also all just raking as a team. So it's a good spot to be at.
14: What do you think the Wolf teaches you as a group? Because it is so tough at times. You can hit the ball hard, and it finds a glove. Does that bring mental toughness at all when you come to a park like this and then you have more success?
17: Yeah, I feel like sometimes it does take a little bit of mental toughness because you can go, like for me, I went over there, I only got one hit in the week, but then you come here and then everything changes because, yeah, it's a hard ballpark to hit at, but I feel like if you continue to just be yourself, continue just to grow past that, I feel like good will come to those that understand it's a hard ballpark to play at.
14: You came out of junior college, and that is a path that obviously can lead to a number of different experiences. You don't necessarily have the same resources as you would have at a D1. What do you think that experience taught you, and what have you taken from that in your pro career?
17: So being out of junior college, I felt like it taught me mental toughness. Like, you're going to have to grind to get out of places. Like, playing there was just like a grind, but it wasn't like people think, oh yeah, going into junior college is going to be a bad experience. No, I had a fun experience. I have people that I still talk to from there. Coaches, like, I love my coaches there. They were very like big help to me. They taught me how to grow as a person, as a teammate, and it helped me when I first got here to be like myself and understand like you're gonna always grow. So being at a junior college really taught me to be myself and understand like it's a grind every day.
14: What do you think makes a good double-A hitter now that you've had time at this level? And it brings, you know, a lot of challenges. Where do you see yourself having grown in this level with the Missions, and where do you see, you know, the focus is as a successful double-A hitter?
17: Yeah, I feel like the perks of a double-A hitter is just to be able to learn. Like, you're going to go from low-A to high-A from our org, and it's going to be, like, good ballparks to hit at, but then you go here, and it's feel like you're going to be playing against, like, sometimes big leaguers or people that are also, like, big prospects. So I feel like you got to be able to learn. Like, that's the one thing. Like, and also just be happy and understand that baseball is a hard sport. That's why, like, one of my teammates, shout out, Cedeno, when he was here. Yeah. He taught us, like, to always be happy and have fun, because with that, like, you play the sport, like, longer and stuff. Like, if you always get mad and stuff, I feel like you're always going to be in your head. But if you have fun, good will come to those that always have fun and stuff like that.
14: You mentioned Cedeno, who, you know, went back to Japan but was here for a short period of time and played a bunch of professional baseball. Yeah. What were some of the lessons you took away from him?
17: Yeah, one big thing, like I said, was having fun. And then number two is to enjoy the game. Like, everybody that comes and goes always says, enjoy the game, enjoy the game. But then are you really thinking about what they're saying? Like, when Cedeno was here, I never saw him once mad. When he was here, he was always having fun. We used to, like, you see us, we're always having fun. Even him, he got into, like, a one game, pinch hit at bat, got walked, came back, and he's trying to, like, make sure everybody's, like, pump the crowd up. And we ended up winning the game because everybody's, like, having fun on a Sunday game, you know? Like, that's the one thing I learned from Cedeno, is just have fun. And that's the thing I'm trying to bring. Like, even though he's gone, I'm trying to, like, keep that here to, like, make sure we have fun and, like, enjoy the game.
14: We'll be right back on the Budweiser On Deck Show with starting lineups and first pitch from Equity Bank Park.
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14: Welcome back to the Budweiser On Deck Show. Let's get you the starting lineups. First for the visiting San Antonio Missions. Carson Tucker is in center field leading things off. Ethan Salas will do the catching and hit second. Romeo Sanabria, who you just heard from, is the DH batting third. Tirso Ornelas will be in left field, and he is the cleanup batter tonight. Braden Carpathios will patrol right and hit fifth. Ryan Jackson at second base hitting sixth. Francisco Acuna at shortstop bats seventh. Albert Fabian at first base, where he started to see more time lately. He is hitting eighth. And Luis Verdugo at third base bats ninth for the Missions. On the mound, it's the right-hander Miguel Mendez, 23-year-old from the Dominican Republic, number three prospect in the Padres system. 4.76 ERA across eight starts, 22 and two-thirds innings, 28 strikeouts to 11 walks. For the Wichita Wind Surge, Caleb Roberts will continue to lead off. He's in left field. Garrett Spain in right hits second. Billy Amick at third base bats third. Galai Rosario is the DH hitting cleanup. Jaime Ferrer, who homered yesterday, moves from catcher to first and hits fifth. Pancho Ruiz gets another start behind the plate, hitting sixth. Maddox Houghton at center field hits seventh. Jose Salas at shortstop batting eighth. And Jarrell Ortega, the second baseman, bats ninth for the Turbo Tubs. On the mound, it's Jose Olivares, was supposed to pitch yesterday, and then, no, he wasn't. 5.76 ERA across 10 starts for Olivares, nine of them coming with Wichita. Three scoreless innings with Fort Myers. With Wichita this year, 22 innings, 16 earned runs, 19 walks to 17 strikeouts, a 2.95 opposing average. And he struggled against the Missions in his first outing. Gave up six earned runs and two-thirds of an inning. Did a better job in his second one. Two scoreless. Pitched twice in mid-May at the Wolf against the Missions. Roberts, Spain, Amick, Rosario, Ferrer, Ruiz, Houghton, Salas, Ortega, and Jose Olivares on the mound. Brian, this is a Mission squad that has looked really sharp this week, I would say, for the most part. Obviously dropped one game, but I think they feel pretty comfortable in this ballpark and in their abilities against this team.
2: Yeah, they really do. They love playing in this ballpark. Some of the holdovers from a year ago, even the year before, they've just experienced nothing but success here in Wichita. And when you see how they've done even at home recently, even though they ended up splitting the series, there was a lot of good baseball played back in San Antonio, especially against the starting pitcher tonight. So have to expect a lot of confidence in the lineup. The starting pitching has been good, and see if Miguel Mendez can continue showing why he's one of the best prospects in the Padres system.
14: Really nice performance for Mendez his last time out. Three scoreless innings, just two hits allowed, 61 pitches. And that was after a couple of rough starts for him coming off the injured list. So we'll see if he can go deeper into the game and give some of these Missions the success that we know he's capable of. National anthem about to begin as Wichita takes the field. So we'll take a step aside when we come back. First pitch from Equity Bank Park. 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So stay tuned, and we'll be right back on KKYX.
23: That'll wrap up the Budweiser On Deck Show. Grab yourself an ice-cold Bud and settle in for all the excitement of Texas League Baseball as the San Antonio Missions take the field. First pitch is coming right up, so stick around.
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14: It's time for baseball in downtown Wichita between the Turbo Tubs and the San Antonio Missions. Thanks so much for joining us on your Friday night. Jose Olivar is getting his warm-up tosses in right now. Right-hander from Venezuela, making his 10th start of the year as a member of Wichita. 6.55 ERA, 22 innings, 17 strikeouts, 19 walks, a .295 opposing average for Olivares. He'll work a four-pitch mix, fastball, slider, changeup, and curveball, the traditional group of four. Let's get you the defense for Wichita. It'll be Robertson left, Houghton in center, Spain in right. Amick at third, Salas in short, Ortega at second, Ferrer at first, and Punto Ruiz doing the catching for Olivares. We thought it was going to be Jose Olivares yesterday. In fact, even mentioned his name and then a late change, but here he is now, just 24 hours late.
2: And the Missions won't be complaining about seeing him. They had great success. Series opener in San Antonio. Bam, before you could even tell, they were up 6-0. So see if they can continue that confidence and those good swings against the righty.
14: It'll be Carson Tucker to get things going for the Missions. Tucker hitting .284 on the year. .712 OPS. Olivares glove in front of his face, kicks and fires the first pitch. Low for ball one with a 96-mile-an-hour fastball, and we are underway at 6:37, 2 minutes late. Olivares, 1-0. There's a strike at the knees, 97 miles an hour, and the count is 1-1. Fastball coming into this start, sat 93-97, the 1-1. Low, 2-1, but right now Olivares is sitting at the top of that range in the first. That is a good sign for him. 2-1 home. A little bit outside. 3-1 the count. Four straight fastballs to Carson Tucker to begin. Three-one pitch, foul. That a play behind home. Carson Tucker had a couple of hits on Wednesday. Was not in the lineup yesterday. Had a couple of doubles. In a cold stretch right now, but has been such an important part of this mission squad. 3-2, swing and a miss for strike three. 96-mile-an-hour fastball blown by him, and that is the first out in the ball game. Ethan Salas to the plate. Seconds, Top 100 prospect in minor league baseball, Ethan Salas, the first pitch to him. Swing and a miss. The first non-fastball we've seen from Jose Olivares. That was the slider that time. The 0-1. Hit down the left field line, foul and out of play. 0-2 the count. This is good velocity right now. He's been sitting 95 to 97 in this first inning.
2: And he showcased an ability to bounce back after that tough outing. Came right back against the Missions, threw much better. And you know he has that on his mind. So he wants to pitch well against his team.
14: The 0-2. Outside from the Turbo Tubbs right-hander. 1-2 the count. So Wichita has gone back to their sunset colored jerseys with the turquoise hat. 1-2 inside. 2-2 the count. And Brian and I are both much bigger fans of these than the purple ones we saw last night.
2: Yeah, these are great.
14: Olivares kicks and deals. Off the end of the bat to right center field. Ranging over is Houghton. Circles underneath, makes the catch. And medium deep right center to retire Salas. And there's now two away. That'll bring up Romeo Sanabria. Sanabria has certainly had a nice run of success in this ballpark. 16 for 38. At Equity Bank Park. First pitch, low, 1-0. That included a home run yesterday. He's hit home runs in back-to-back games. That's 16 for 38, a 421 clip. The 1-0. Strike one at the letters, 94-mile-an-hour fastball. Missions have had no problem getting runners on base in this series. Olivares looking for a 1-2-3. 1-1. Outside. 2-1 the count. It was rare yesterday to see the Missions not have as many guys on base and not leave as many of them on as well. 2-1 home. Foul tip off of the gear. The catcher Ruiz. And the count 2-2. They left only four on base, and they were a respectable 2-for-5 with runners in scoring position. Now Sanabria, after a rough week last week, has turned it around once again. The 2-2. Swing and a miss for strike three. Fastball up in the zone at 97. And a nice first inning for Jose Olivares. 1-2-3 through the Missions. To the bottom of the first, Miguel Mendez to the mound for the first time when we come back.
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14: Bottom of the first inning, the first sighting of Miguel Mendez here tonight. Padres' number three prospect taking the mound against a wind surge lineup that is plenty capable of generating power, but also does not hit for average. First pitch to Caleb Roberts, misses low, and it's 1-0. Wichita is hitting .213 as a team entering play tonight. And yet they have a Texas League leading 78 home runs, the 1-0. Inside corner strike at 98, 1-1. So good velocity right out of the gate from Mendez. We saw some good high velo last time out, 1-1. Low with a slider, 2-1 the count. And I think a big thing for Mendez as the weeks roll along here is just being able to put away guys with two strikes. That is something, since he's returned from the injury list, he's had more of a difficult time with. 2-1, fouled straight back at 99. 2-2.
2: All about finding that third pitch. He has an electric fastball and the great slider, but what is that third option that hitters are going to be fooled by?
14: He's starting to mix in more and more changeups. Still trying to have more effectiveness with it. 2-2 on its way. In the dirt, that was the change. And the count now 3-2. Payoff pitch, driven deep to right field. Carpathia's on his way back. He looks up and it clangs over his head. One hops off the wall. Roberts racing for second. The throw in right there, and they got him. Braden Carpathia's with an excellent play off the carom and then just fired to second. A beautiful throw, and Roberts was out by plenty. Quite frankly, I'm not sure why he even tried to go to second base, but just an excellent play from Carpathia's.
2: Well, honestly, I think he was just excited to finally see a ball drop. He's been hitting it hard all week, so he's like, oh, I got extra bases, but he didn't know Carpathia's had a cannon on him.
14: Here's Garrett Spain, first pitch outside, 1-0. Just knew exactly where that ball was going and how it was going to hit off of the fence. 1-0. On the outside corner for a strike, 1-1. Just so perfectly executed. Aside from just the throw, which of course was excellent, 1-1. High chopper behind the first base bag, Fabian Fields. He flips to Mendez covering, and there's out number two. I mean, that'll just do wonders for your confidence out there to see your outfielder come through and help you out like that.
2: And even right there, first baseman Fabian playing a position he's not totally used to, but just executing what is a simple play, but still an important one to make. And so Mendez has to see that and be okay with not necessarily putting guys away, like you said. Hey, let them make contact, and my guys will take care of it.
14: Fabian has been so impressive at first base. It just has seemed to come so naturally to him. First pitch to Billy Amick, outside, 1-0. Of course, doing a lot of work before games will help with that. But it has not been an uncomfortable transition, seemingly, for him. At least just to, by the looks of it, 1-0. Popped up into left center field. Carson Tucker ranging back. He circles underneath, makes the catch just in front of the warning track. And that retires Billy Amick, who hit it way up there. And he is gone for out number three. So a three-batter frame for Miguel Mendez, thanks to the outfield assist from Braden Carpathia's, throwing Caleb Roberts out at second. To the second inning, no score.
11: 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On Saturday, July 18th, Wolf Stadium transforms into a wizarding world of baseball for Harry Potter Night. The San Antonio Missions will take the field in one-of-a-kind Harry Potter jerseys auctioned off to benefit the Down Syndrome Association of South Texas. And after the game, prepare for a post-game sky show that's pure magic. No matter your Hogwarts house, this is a night you won't want to miss. First pitch at 7:05.
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14: Good pitching in the first. Now we head to the second in downtown Wichita. Tirso Ornelas to lead off against Jose Olivares, who struck out two in his 1-2-3 inning. First pitch to Ornelas. The outer half of the plate for a strike at 95. It's 0-1. We mentioned that Olivares really struggled in his first start against the Missions back in mid-May. The 0-1. High, 1-1. He's already gone further than he did in that start. Two-thirds of an inning, six earned runs. But then looked a lot better in the second performance. Two scoreless frames. The 1-1. Hard ground ball, but right to the shortstop, Salas, who scoops it up, fires low to first, and picked out by Ferrer. Nice work. Catcher by trade, and Ferrer showing off the ability to make those scoops.
2: Both teams right now hitting the ball hard, but the defense doing a good job. Even on what are basic plays to be made, it goes to show how professional you have to be at this level. That was a 102-mile-per-hour ground ball that Salas made look simple.
14: He sure did. And great work from Ferrer on the other end. First pitch, Carpathios fouls it straight back. It's 0-1. But since that outing on May 16th, things have started to improve for Olivares. Capped off by his last time out on May 31st, four shutout innings against Springfield, but just one hit allowed. The 0-1. In the dirt. 1-1 the count. He has pitched much better in this ballpark than he has on the road. One one offering inside. 2-1 the count. 10 innings, 5 earned runs at home. 4.50 ERA versus a 6.60 ERA on the road. He kicks and fires. Grounded foul up the first baseline. 2-2 on Carpathios. Of course, the Missions have seen Olivares a couple of times. Carpathios 1-for-7 against Olivares, but he homered for his only hit. 2-2. Broken bat liner fouled in the left field line and out of play. So Carpathios will need a new bat. Carpathios hits his fourth home run of the year yesterday. One of two solo shots in the middle innings that gave the mission some much needed run support. Carpathios has some new lumber and he spray some pine tar on it. You so rarely see guys now use just traditional pine tar. It's almost always the spray.
2: cleaner.
14: Yes, much. Olivares is 2-2. Get fouled out of play to the left field line. We've seen a number of at-bats like this from Karpathios in this series. He's drawn walks, and he's worked counts like this. This will be pitch number 7 of the at-bat. The 2-2 home. Hard ground ball past the diving Amick into left field for a base hit. So Karpathios caps it off with a 102-mile-an-hour line drive for a knock.
2: Yeah, it's different right now for Karpathios. Over the last week or two, every single swing seems to result in something good. Right there, not trying to do too much and still hitting it so hard, like you said, over 100 miles an hour. It is extremely clear that he has arrived in 2026.
14: Here's Ryan Jackson. First pitch, misses high. 1-0 the count. Jackson hitting at 257, 656 OPS. We're just kind of waiting for Karpathios to find it on a consistent basis. The 1-0 he goes. Pitch is driven to right center field. Racing over is Spain. He'll track it down. Karpathios sprinting back to first. The throw is not in time. Good job by Karpathios to get back. Jackson down for the second out of the inning. And that'll bring up Francisco Acuna. But I was just going to say, we are kind of waiting for Karpathios to hit that hot streak, and it is now really started to pick up. He's got the average up to 236. It was sitting the low 200s for a while. And he is a bat that's desperately needed for the missions. Set from Olivares. And the first pitch to Acuna. Fouled straight back. It's 0-1. We've talked about, Brian, his rise up the prospect rankings, and there is a certain amount of pressure that's associated with that, and it's got to be an adjustment.
2: Certainly, and he talked about it in the podcast with me about how he tries to keep that outside, but you know that he's human, and it must be up there somewhere.
14: The 0-1. Soft liner to shallow right center field. That's down for a base hit. Karpathios, a wide turnaround second, but he'll stay there. Throw comes into the shortstop, Salas. Francisco Acuna sneaks one over the head of the middle infielders, and the Missions have first and second with two out.
2: And just who you want up in a spot like this at this ballpark.
14: Yeah, that's right. Albert Fabian to the plate. Fabian is 9-for-20 in this ballpark. Left-handed batter, first pitch to Fabian. There's a strike with a slider, it's 0-1. Fabian has a couple of homers, 7 driven in. The 0-1 in the dirt, 1-1. Remember the first day we got here, Brian, he said to us just how happy he was to come back to Wichita and to be in this ballpark. He's just so comfortable. Loves hitting here. Romeo Sanabria said the same thing to me earlier today. The 1-1. High, 2-1. He also said something else that I thought was interesting, which is that this ballpark and the setup for the team close by to the ballpark with the hotel and everything is conducive to good chemistry and a positive attitude for the group. 2-1. Fabian ropes it foul down the right field line. Hit hard. And it makes a lot of sense. I think it translates with how this team is successful here and against this squad.
2: Yeah, you see them scootering around, having lunch together, getting milkshakes after the game.
14: Yeah, there's so much to do in this part of town. Within walking distance, of course, that's essential when you come on the bus. 2-2. Popped up into shallow left field. Ranging on is Roberts, and he tracks it down. He called off Amick and Salas, his third baseman and shortstop, and made the long run to put it away. Mission strand two runners on base. We'll go to the bottom of the second. No score in Wichita.
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17: This is Nolan Ryan.
14: The slab once again. Kalai Rosario to lead off, followed by Jaime Ferrer and Pancho Ruiz. The first pitch, a fastball for a strike at 98 miles an hour. Zone one. Ferrer homered yesterday, responsible for the only Wichita run of the contest. The 0-1 home. Low and outside. And the count is now 1-1. Look like the changeup for Mendez at 91 miles an hour. The 1-1. Swing and a miss. That was the slider that was tailing away from Ferrer and for Rosario, I should say, and he couldn't hold up. Mendez is 1-2, high and inside, and nearly hit Rosario. Fastball up and in at 98. That'll certainly wake you up as a hitter. Two home in the dirt. Now 3-2. Mendez gets ahead 1-2 and then trying to put away Rosario. This is where he needs that third pitch to be successful. He kicks and deals inside. Slider didn't come back to the corner. So Rosario draws a leadoff walk. And here's Jaime Ferrer. Once again, the helicopter roaming around at Equity Bank Park as part of the River Fest festivities. You apparently can take a helicopter tour of Wichita. First pitch to Ferrer, big swing and a miss. It's 0-1. And it's the same red helicopter we've seen all week. We're wondering for a while whether it was a news helicopter, but no. The 0-1 fouled off the leg of Ferrer at the plates. Seemed to have caught him right on the shin guard on his left leg. So that'll at least cushion the blow a little bit. No, it actually on the replay came up and hit his knee. He was holding at the guard, but it was above that. 0-2 popped up and out of play. Yeah. Solid crowd on hand at Equity Bank Park. Saw a pretty good one yesterday, and this is the biggest of the week.